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1: It should be controlled anger by the Cavs, but you should be upset that you blew a 22-point lead with 7 minutes to go on the road in the playoffs.
2: He did make his first free throw. Mitchell hasn't scored for Cleveland, yet the Cavs lead it 14-11 with 7:16 to go in the first quarter. Allen ready for a second foul shot. Benzenese fires at the left rim. It bounces twice and goes in.
1: Knicks four assists on their first five buckets. And I love when they don't make Jalen Brunson bring the ball up the floor. Like, make somebody else work there.
2: It's Bridges. Now Brunson's got it on the right wing. Fires to Hart, right elbow. He'll drive left of the lane. Stops there and puts up a tough shot as he was falling away and missed it. Rebound Harden. He'll push tempo, get into the front court, working on Hart, create some space, and now sends it back to Mitchell, who's got Towns on him near midcourt on the far side. Mitchell right-hand dribble. Now he's doubled. Swing to the left corner, and Mobley, he'll try to drive on Bridges, gets deep under the basket on the right side and scores with the left hand.
1: That's what I'm talking about if you're Evan Mobley. He drove his left shoulder into the chest of that defender and said, come at me because I'm going to score. You are smaller than I am.
2: Mobley's got eight. It's a six-point Cleveland lead. 6.5 to go in the first, 17-11. Right wing in the front court is Hart. Dribbles to the foul line. Nobody picks him up. Stops his dribble there. Brunson now in between the circles. Shot clock at four. Brunson gets past Harden. Left side Hart for three. Back rim though. Rebounded by Allen.
1: Because he's guarding him, he's in the gaps. As Josh Hart tries to make a play here in the full court, Dave. But Harden had help because Allen is in the gaps. That's what took away the drive.
2: It'll be Cleveland ball when we come back with 6:12 to go in the first quarter. It's 17-11. Cavaliers looking to even the series at one apiece. 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
2: Cleveland just holding the ball near midcourt. 3-2-1. It's over. Final score, Knicks 109, Cavs 93. New York leads it 2-0. Two wins to go for a trip to the NBA Finals for the first time in 27 years.
3: Final call right there, courtesy of ESPN Radio. The Knicks now have a 2-0 series lead versus the Cavaliers, 109-93. They get the dub. 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He's Emmett Golden. I'm Q Myers. Emmett, it was a game that when you look at it and when you kind of go back and rewatch it, the one thing that I keep going back to is it just seemed like the Cavaliers didn't have that juice, didn't seem like they had that lift in their legs. It really seemed like this game, game number two, a lot of their energy was still back in game number one.
4: Yeah, I mean, I would argue their energy was back in the first round of the playoffs where they went seven games against the Toronto Raptors team. Now, we were all surprised it went that far.
3: Yeah.
4: And playing back-to-back seven-game series, you know, Tuesday night was a disaster. It was a debacle. Tonight, it looked like a team that was tired.
3: That's what it felt like to me as well, Evan. And what I mean is that it just seemed like that so much energy and even emotion was drained out of them on Tuesday night. It seemed like, especially early on, that was going on with the team as well.
4: Right. And, you know, listen, when guys are missing free throws, mm-hmm. when they're missing shots they normally make, especially I'll bring up Sam Merrill, who was 1 of 8 tonight, 0 for 7 from the 3-point line.
3: Right.
4: And he also missed a couple free throws too. Sam Merrill is a sniper. Like, he's a great three-point shooter.
3: Yeah.
4: And he was awful tonight. You could just tell his legs wasn't in it. It also seems like something's up with Donovan Mitchell. You know, they've been saying he's fine. He's been saying he's fine. Didn't really look like himself, even though he finished with 26 points. So I'm not upset about tonight. The only issue I have, and ultimately I won't even say it was the reason they lost, because I think they still lose. Why are you not guarding Josh Hart at all? Like, at all?
3: Yeah. You're tired?
4: Well, no, that was schematics.
3: Well, I felt like they got lazy on defense, though.
4: It felt like, to me, it was schematics. Mm-hmm. It was, hey, we're going to make sure we pressure and get the ball out of Brunson's hands, and we'll just leave Josh over there. We'd rather Josh Hart beat us than Jalen Brunson, which I understand that thought. But there was times when it looked like J.A., like that was his mm-hmm. assignment. J.A. was in the paint.
3: Right.
4: The whole time.
3: Right.
4: And I think after Brunson getting past Harden, they wanted to keep a big man close to the basket so they could, you know, can contest the layup if they got it. So they just left Josh Hart wide open. And, oh, Josh just finished with 26 points tonight.
3: Right.
4: It was the leading scorer in the game.
3: Yeah, he had 26, but Brunson had 19. Bridges had 19. Big Cat had 18. You know what I mean? So it's not like they were playing strong lockdown defense or contesting a ton of shots. That's why to me, it felt like the defense was just kind of lazy, and it goes back to the jumpers that were coming up short. Like, that's, I mean, Hoopers know, you played the game. When everything comes up short, when you start, you know, getting lazy on defense, it's just, it seemed like emotions, it seemed like energy, it seemed like they just didn't have it. And we talked about it. I know specifically we talked about it last night here on Game Night on ESPN Radio, and you mentioned you can't allow one loss to beat you twice, and I feel like that one loss played a major role in them losing twice.
4: Yeah, I thought Tuesday night beat them, and I thought a game seven that you shouldn't have played against the Pistons beat them. I think a game seven that you shouldn't have played against the Raptors beat them. I think this was just the accumulation of the extra games that they kind of got themselves in trouble with. Look, if you give up 109 points, and honestly, the game was over in the last 2-3 minutes.
3: Right.
4: So you give up about it. That's not bad at all. You know, I didn't even feel like the Knicks were great offensively tonight. They were good. I'm not taking any credit away from them. They were the better team, no doubt at all. It just felt like You know, they went to hit the turbo for all my 2K players out there, and that bar was empty.
3: I'm not a 2K player, but I know exactly what you mean. And yep. It seemed like the bar was empty for the Cavaliers throughout the course of the night. You mentioned Josh Hart, the 26 points and 7 assists that he had to lead the New York Knicks to the 109-93 victory. After the game, he caught up with our Lisa Salters.
0: Just how good did this game feel you tonight? 26 points, playoff career high.
5: Yeah, man, it felt good. The thing I'm most happy about is that I started 0 for 3, 0 for 4 from 3, and I just kept shooting. I'm putting the work in, and I just got to go out there and play with confidence, so it felt good.
0: What was your mindset when they just kept leaving you open to shoot?
5: Yeah, I mean, I knew that's what the game plan was going to be, and I've just been working. In the gym with Joe, Peter Pan, our shooting coach, just getting reps, so I'm just trying to make sure, shoot the ball with confidence and, believe in my work.
0: You heard the ovation from this crowd when you left the court, and after game one, you said you didn't like not playing down the stretch, but you would do whatever it takes for this team. What is it about this team that makes you say that? Because a lot of people can say that, but they don't really mean it. What is it about this team that makes you say that?
5: I think it's just the character that we have of the guys in the locker room. For me, I said it for years, man. I'm a servant to these guys. I'm big in my faith. I pray for humility all the time, and I really feel like I don't have an ego. That got burned out my heart a long time ago, and I'm out here to serve these dudes.
0: 2-0 series lead heading to Cleveland. How do you pack this up and take it on the road?
5: We can't be happy with, being up 2-0. This team was just down 2-0. Last series they came back, so we got to go out there. We know they're going to have a sense of urgency, a sense of desperation, and we can't just match it. We have to exceed it. So we got to learn from film tomorrow and get ready for a tough one.
4: Yeah, listen, the Knicks are on a heater right now. 8 straight in the playoffs. They're playing well. They're playing really, really well. And, Josh Hart was a big part of that tonight. And it feels like they've kind of shared the wealth a little bit. On the night where Brunson, and I say only, only scores 19 points, he had 14 assists.
3: Right.
4: So where the goal was, we're not going to let Brunson beat you, he kind of still beats you in just a different way,
3: right.
4: And that's what the great players do.
3: Yeah, they do. They do. And so now they get to get back to the drawing board. They'll get to get back to their own house. They'll play in their own gym, right? And they have to find a way, Cleveland does, to get back in this series. They definitely can't get down 3-0. Obviously, game 3 is coming up on Saturday back in Cleveland. But that one game, man, game 1 back on Tuesday, that really feels bad. It makes it even worse today, because now at least you would have felt like you left 1-1. Now you're leaving, you're leaving New York down 0-2. And that is not the way you want things to go. He's Emmett Golden. I'm Q Myers. It's game night here on ESPN Radio. So they decided to leave Josh Hart wide open and let him beat them. He did. What does Kenny Atkins have to say about that? We'll hear from him next here on game night on ESPN Radio on the all-new ESPN app.
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4: Brunson guarded by Spruce, now at the Knick logo with a shot clock at 5. Brunson drives left side, gives it up. Hart, corner 3. Good from the left side as Josh Hart hits his 5th 3. He's got 24 points. Hart stays hot.
5: And Josh Hart would end the game with 26 points, also had 7 assists, as the Knicks would go on to get the dub 109-93 over the Cleveland Cavaliers, game 2 of the Eastern Conference Finals, and now they have a 2-0 series lead. It's game night here on ESPN Radio on the ESPN app, SiriusXM Channel 80, and tune in. 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He's Emmett Golden. I'm Q Myers, and one of Emmett's big beefs in this game was the fact that Josh Hart was left open. You know, hey, we're going to let Josh Hart beat us. Someone else is going to beat us, not Jalen Brunson, not the big cat. It's going to be Josh Hart. At some point, Emmett, if that's your early approach and it's not working, you got to switch things up a little bit, don't you?
6: 100%. And it wasn't, I want the audience to understand that didn't see the game. It wasn't that they played soft defense on them. It wasn't that they gave him space. They did not have a man on him, and he hit 3 threes in a row.
5: Right.
6: And, you know, then they started to slowly kind of think about it, but he proceeded to hit 2 more. And really, he kind of put the game away at the end of the second quarter and the start of the third, because that's where this game got out of hand.
5: Right.
6: And it was all his doing. And at that point, like, the Cavaliers got it down to 10 in the fourth quarter, but, I mean, you could just tell the gas tank was empty. So, look, Kenny Atkinson is having a tough series as head coach of the Cavaliers.
5: Kenny Atkinson's having a tough postseason.
6: Yes, he is.
5: Yeah. Period. Right? Yeah. I mean, he escaped the Toronto series, should never have gone game 7. Should have never took get 7 games to get past Toronto. Detroit, I'll give you that. They were the one seed. Even though I think that Cleveland looked better, I think that, hey, look, it's the one seed, fine. Okay, if it takes 7, but it should have never, ever took 7 in that Toronto series. And now he's down 0-2 after the fumble, the massive fumble that he had in game number 1 on Tuesday night. And now they find themselves in an 0-2 hole. And now he's going to have to do some really good coaching and get his guys really inspired, which I don't know about you, but Kenny Atkinson is not really inspiring anybody these days, I don't think. He's going to have to get them fired up to be able to come back, and really they need 2 in Cleveland.
6: Yeah, they have to get 2 in Cleveland. Now, the Cavaliers are a much better home team than they are road team. And we know the old saying, we hear it on Inside the NBA all the time, the others are better at home. So I don't expect Sam Merrill, you know, to go 1-for-8. You know, and not hit a 3. I expect Strus to be better, and Schroeder. Will it equal a win? I don't know.
5: Right.
6: But from a strategic standpoint,
5: yeah,
6: Kenny Atkinson has to be better, because at this point, Mike Brown is coach rings around.
5: Yeah, he is. He's running circles around him right now, and that's why the Knicks have a 2-0 series lead. Let's go back to New York. Let's go back to MSG and hear from the Cavaliers head coach. Here's Kenny Atkinson.
7: And you guys scored 27 points in the first quarter and didn't reach that number in the end of the 3. Why do you think you struggled offensively tonight?
8: We didn't shoot the ball well. I thought we had a lot of good looks. Good looks from 3. Good looks at the rim. I thought our process was right. Took care of the ball. Offensive rebounded.

0: I think wasn't a great shooting night. 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Tonight we didn't.
1: What do you think you can do to get the bigs more involved?
0: Yeah, get it to them in the pocket more, you know, in the pick and roll. But they, you know, it's a little bit like they're sucking in. They're in the paint, and I thought we did a great job hitting the perimeter guys. A bunch of swings, a bunch of wide open.

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14: Eastern Conference Finals game number 2, Cavs-Knicks in the books. I'm Q Myers. The Knicks, they now have a 2-0 series lead after topping the Cavs 109-93. Josh Hart led the team with points at 26 and 7 assists. Jalen Brunson and Mikal Bridges both had 19 for New York. Donovan Mitchell had 26 points for Cleveland, while James Harden dropped in 18. Game 3 is coming up on Saturday in Cleveland. Broadcast will start at 7:30 Eastern on ESPN Radio. Thunder star Jalen Williams will be evaluated day by day, game to game, with a left hamstring injury. Sources told ESPN's Shams Charania on Thursday. Williams will undergo treatment and return based on how he feels, recovering from the second injury to the same hamstring in under a month. Williams traveled with Thunder to San Antonio on Thursday afternoon and is expected to be listed as questionable for Friday's Game 3 of the Western Conference Finals against the San Antonio Spurs. Williams missed 6 games due to a grade 1 left hamstring strain before returning for Monday's series opener against the Spurs. And sad news out of NASCAR. Icon Kyle Busch, 2-time Cup Series champion, has died at the age of 41. The Racing Series announced that on Thursday. He ranked 24th in the Cup Series standing this season with 2 top 10 finishes in 12 races. The Las Vegas native won championships with Joe Gibbs Racing in 2015 and 2019. Busch was in his fourth season at Richard Childress Racing. For more scores and analysis, check out ESPN.com and the all-new ESPN app. Coming up, more game night breakdown.

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8: NASCAR rocks as they lose the icon on Thursday. I'm Q Myers. Kyle Busch, the two-time Cup Series champion, died at the age of 41. The Racing Series announced that on Thursday. He ranked 24th in the Cup Series standings this season with two top 10 finishes in 12 races. The Las Vegas native won championships with Joe Gibbs Racing in 2015 and 2019. Busch was in his fourth season at Richard Childress Racing. This news comes 11 days after Kyle Busch radioed into his crew near the end of a Cup Series race at Watkins Glen, asking a doctor to give him a shot after he finished the race. And according to the TV broadcast, Busch had been struggling with a sinus cold that was exacerbated by the intense G-forces and elevation changes at the New York road course. In the NFL, reigning NFL MVP Matt Stafford and the Rams reached an agreement Thursday on a one-year $55 million extension. The deal for the star quarterback can raise up to $60 million with incentives. He's now tied to L.A. through the 2027 season with $105 million remaining on his contract. And in the Eastern Conference Finals, the Knicks now have a 2-0 series lead after topping the Cavs 109-93. Josh Hart went for 26 points while Jalen Brunson and Mikal Bridges had 19 points each. Game 3 is coming up Saturday in Cleveland with the broadcast starting at 7:30 p.m. Eastern on ESPN Radio and the all-new ESPN app. For more scores and analysis, check out ESPN.com. 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
1: The National League in the last 10 games. Rockies Diamondbacks Eduardo Rodriguez on the hill for Arizona. He's won 6 of his 7 starts this year. This one entered the ninth, knotted at one run apiece, and then enter Arizona's Corbin Carroll in the bottom half of the inning.
2: And the 2-2 now. Swung on, ground ball, base hit into right. Here comes Moreno. He's going to try and score, and Carroll wins it for the Diamondbacks. 2-1, your final. They walk off the Rockies and hang 5. It's 5 straight victories for your Diamondbacks.
1: Arizona Sports 98.7 FM, and that does it. The walk-off in the desert, Corbin Carroll, his only hit of the night. It's his fourth career walk-off hit. For the Diamondbacks, it's a 5-game win streak, and it's their longest since June of last season. The Rockies have now lost 3 straight and 4 of their last 5. Pirates Cardinals under the lights at Busch Stadium. Everybody in the mix right now in the NL Central, but Pittsburgh found a way. The Cardinals manages 2 runs, and the Pittsburgh Pirates win it 6-2. We'll take you back to the Garden when we return. SportsCenter All Night continues. It's ESPN Radio.
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2: Arizona Sports 98.7 FM, and that does it. The walk-off in the desert, Corbin Carroll, his only hit of the night. It's his fourth career walk-off hit. For the Diamondbacks, it's a five-game win streak, and it's their longest since June of last season. The Rockies have now lost three straight and four of their last five. Pirates Cardinals under the lights at Busch Stadium. Everybody in the mix right now in the NL Central, but Pittsburgh found a way. The Cardinals manages two runs, and the Pittsburgh Pirates win it 6-2. We'll take you back to the Garden when we return. SportsCenter All Night continues. It's ESPN Radio.
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2: Did Nuno really want Josh Hart, or is he just saying that because of last night?
1: Nuno?
3: Hart should have been 2, 3, 4, and 5.
4: I don't know how.
2: Unless you're a Cavs fan, I don't know how you can't like Josh Hart. Like, everybody in the world should love Josh Hart unless you're a Cavs fan. He did get benched in game one, and that was a trigger for them winning. So I love Josh Hart. You can't have him on the top five.
3: No, but I think there is a debate and a conversation about putting Karl Anthony Towns on that list.
1: Yeah.
3: As good as he's been throughout this whole playoff.
5: All right, take us to break because we got a special guest coming on.
1: Oh.
2: A special guest coming up next. Who that could be?
1: Oh.
2: I have a feeling, but, you know, overpromise, underdeliver. How special is this guest? We'll find out next. 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

0: tonight in the 6 o'clock hour and likely for the next 3 hours after that. It better be at AmFam Field, or it better be in front of a television or a radio, taking in the Milwaukee Brewers, who welcome those Los Angeles Dodgers to Milwaukee tonight for a three-game series. This is big. I know we talked about how big was the Cubs series. You're laughing
1: at
0: me.
1: You can't help yourself.
0: I love
1: you. You just can't help.
2: This is big.
0: No, it's a big series. Yes, it is a big series.
1: You can't have a big series in May.
0: Oh, you and that stupid decision.
1: You can't.
0: When do big series start, Gabe?
1: I don't know, September.
0: So you don't. So everything else is just meh.
1: Well, you're just trying to win.
0: Every series throughout the year is just average at best.
1: Yeah. Yeah.
3: I think
0: a terrible way to
3: can both that. Of you guys be wrong here? I think Jen, you get big series drunk, and I think Gabe, you don't get excited enough when there is entertaining series.
1: Oh no, it's an entertaining series.

0: there's a happier middle here that we should probably find as a group.
1: Wait a minute. I didn't say this is the biggest series of the Brewers' existence. Whoa. See?
0: My bad.
1: Even the radio board
2: grabbed that. Desktop.
1: I'm not saying, like, it's do or die. It's a big series, man. This is good teams come into town, I think the fans should do everything they can to create a home field environment, to get there, to be loud, to be raucous, to back their team, and that's why it's big.
0: I'm going to do something here, Gabe, and this is going to be an exercise for us all.
2: All right.
0: I'm going to make the cross-sport comparison.
2: Oh, Lord. Chewy's not here, so someone has to?
0: But I think it's informative because when Jen says big series, I want to know what she would place it as in terms of who the Packers would play during the season versus where you would put it, and we can kind of find... Because there's a chance you guys think it's equal level of importance, but her saying big series makes you... kind of go back because
1: cringe. He cringes. Yes. He cringes every time.
0: I was trying to be nice.
2: Because I will say this is like when the Packers opened up the season against the Eagles.
0: Okay.
2: Sure, it's a big game. It's a marquee opponent, but like, if you lose, it's not a big deal.
0: Uh oh.
1: Can't be an opening of the season when you've already got a month plus under. You can't, right? If it were the first series or the first couple of series, I'd be like, okay, good comp. But we've got proof of life. We've got proof of concept from the Brewers already. So we at least got to be, I don't know, quarter of the way through the season.
2: So playing the Eagles at the end of September?
1: It has to be considered. I mean, obviously, they're in the NFC. It has to be a team in the NFC. So, yeah.
0: Why don't we pull up our 2026 schedules and find
1: a And comp? A team that has been, I wouldn't say a thorn in your side, but yeah, a team that you are consistently playing. You know who it is? You know who it is? It's the Niners. It's all those years when the Packers would face the Niners, and then they'd get to them in the postseason, and the Niners had their number.
0: That's the old measuring stick game.
2: Yeah, but, like, again, we already know that, because baseball regular season is so different than a football regular season, because there's only 17 of them, and I feel like you can glean information from, you know, when you're playing that opponent, but regardless of when you play them. But again, like, so much is going to change if the Brewers play the Dodgers again in the postseason, as we saw last year. So much is going to change between a series that happens in late May and a series that's going to happen in the middle of October. Like, you're not gleaning information from this. This isn't, because as we saw last year, Brewers took six from the Dodgers. Yeah, the Dodgers are coming to town. I'm not saying don't be excited, but... like, if they lose two out of three games, like, season's over.
1: No one's saying that.
2: Can't compete with the Dodgers. It's not a big deal if they lose two out of these 3 games.
1: There's never a moment where I'm going to sit here and go, oh, you should be catatonic if the Brewers get swept by the Dodgers.
2: So, if the Brewers get swept, it's a big series.
1: It's a big series because it's a top-tier opponent coming into AmFam Field. It's an opportunity for the fans to get out there and enjoy some high-quality baseball. It's a big series. So I'm not saying it's make or break.
2: But what happens if they lose?
1: Here's the thing, Gabe.
2: Okay.
1: You're not going to get into a nuance off with me.
2: Well, but
1: my vocab is deep, okay?
2: What happens if they lose? Is it a big deal?
1: No. I guess
2: then it can't be a big series.
1: I spoke too soon. It depends on how they lose.
2: Even then. Because again, I keep thinking of when the show after us on Wilde and Tausch, when both Tausch and Jesse wanted to give up on the Brewers a couple of years ago because they either got swept or like lost two out of three to the A's.
1: Yeah, that's ridiculous. It was a sweep.
2: And the A's were the worst team in baseball at that point. Like, these things in baseball happen. It's part of the ebbs and flows of the season. Again, go get the hat that I'm wearing. That's the giveaway tomorrow. Like, it's a sweet hat. Love the hat. Red, white, and blue, Memorial Day type hat. Go get that hat. First 25,000 people tomorrow at the ballpark. Enjoy it. But I just don't think big series can exist if it's not really impacting
1: the overall. I'm going to keep pointing at this then. Then no series can be big.
2: Until we get to later in the season.
1: I disagree with that, man. Again, how can you be ambivalent? How can you sort of sleepwalk your way through three quarters of the season just because it's in a month that doesn't start with September? I guess that is the entire month that starts with September. I would have been a better way to say that, but a month that starts with September, I think I drove my point home. Right? Like, that's the problem with the way that you are, you're structuring this, is until the end of the season when we're really, you know, scoreboard watching, it can't be a big series. And I disagree with that. I think that that is a unappealing way to go through a baseball season. In fact, I would argue that there is a mundaneness to the everyday of baseball, mm-hmm, that you can combat with the big, quote-unquote, series that come to town. And I think that this is what this is. Again, you got Shohei Ohtani coming to town. We know what that pitching staff did, and I know you mentioned that they're a little banged up. They're not at full strength, but we know what that pitching staff was able to do to the Brewers the last time they saw them. I want to see how this lineup with Jake Bowers and Jackson Churio and all of like the pieces that they've kind of tinkered with a little bit stacks up against this pitching staff this week. I want to see how our pitchers, not named Jacob Mizorowski, not named Harrison, are able to go out there and shut down those bats. Like, I'm excited about the Dodgers series at AmFam Field. We already put it on the ESPN Milwaukee YouTube stream, Infinity Exteriors Twitter poll. Is this weekend's Brewers-Dodgers series at American Family Field a, quote, big series? I wonder what ticket sales are. Would ticket sales be a fair metric of whether or not fans consider it a quote-unquote big series?
2: Not really, because so they play at home on Memorial Day, right? And they're playing the Cardinals, and usually that's going to be a more marquee series because it's a divisional opponent. But, like, I feel if you're playing at home, no matter who you're playing, like, they could be playing the Marlins on Memorial Day or the 4th of July.
0: Holidays.
2: Holidays. Holidays are always in holiday weekends. Like, people are going to go to the ballpark. That's just like a part of the deal. But yeah, when you have a marquee opponent in town, like when the Red Sox, the Yankees, the Dodgers, the Cubs come to town, yeah, people go to the ballpark more. But again, it's just not a...
1: Why do they go to the ballpark?
2: They want to see those teams. But it's not, again,
1: series.
2: But if it doesn't mean anything ultimately...
1: But none of them singularly mean anything.
2: Correct. That's why you can't have the big series until later in the year.
1: You can't have that attitude towards baseball. The season is too long. If you're sitting here going, meh, meh, meh, all the way through until you reach September, what a terrible way to enjoy the baseball season.
2: I feel like I'm the one who enjoys the baseball season the most here, so I don't know if I don't know about that.
1: I'm riding pretty high.
2: A couple of years ago, you're like, oh, I forgot the Brewers were playing. Like, come on.
1: A couple of years ago, it's not the same as today,
2: like,
1: man.
2: Am I excited to see them play the Dodgers? Yeah, that's exciting, but games can only be big when the outcomes truly mean something.
1: Wait, I think this is important. I think you just said something. It's exciting, but it's not big.
2: Yeah.
1: So I need your tears. Yeah. I need to give me some tears. Let's. How many should we limit it to, Joshy?
2: Four or five?
1: Five, six. We already gave us two. You got exciting and you got big. And so those got to be slotted in there somewhere. What else we got?
2: So big, exciting, what do you... I mean, the middle is probably just what, meh?
1: But, I mean, is there something bigger than big? Is it crucial? This is a crucial series.
0: Must wins?
1: It's a must win series.
2: Okay, so must win would be above big.
0: Yeah.
2: All right? And I feel like those rarely, I mean, the Brewers, at least the last couple of years, those have rarely appeared,
1: yeah,
2: even
1: by
2: in September.
1: Standard, there's no such thing as a must win series unless it's the last
0: game
1: week of the season.
2: Yeah, that's what I'm saying. Like, that doesn't really appear
1: to
2: too
1: out
2: much.
1: Here, haven't we?
2: Hasn't really appeared too much. Okay, we'll go must win is above big. Then we'll go exciting, meh.
1: Tough to go below meh.
2: Yeah,
0: good series or?
2: Yeah, like when the Pirates come to town, because the Pirates, like if Skeens is pitching.
1: That's right. A good game. That's not a good series.
2: Yeah, that's what I'm saying. So, but you got to figure something out, you know. That's
0: there's,
2: a good series.
0: There's got to be middle between meh.
2: And exciting. Yes.
0: Right.
2: Yeah, I'm trying to figure out what that is.
1: I don't think you can get higher than meh.
2: Solid
1: for a series.
2: Solid series?
0: Like the get lower, you mean?
1: I don't think you get lower than meh.
2: Yeah.
1: It would be like, it's happening.
0: Right. It's there,
1: a
0: I'll watch it.
1: A series is occurring would be lower than meh, maybe.
2: There's a lot of those in the early 2000s. Oh, the Rockies are coming to town. It's happening. There's baseball.
0: I'm having
2: ballpark.
0: A hard time finding an adequate word for that middle of, like, this is important, but I'm not going to get too up or down based on the results. And meh is not strong enough.
2: Yeah.
0: Meh is whatever happens. It's the Nationals. I'm not going to. Right.
1: Meh is ambivalent.
0: Right.
2: Like, San Francisco coming to town, just kick off June. Yeah.
0: I might find a way
2: I
0: to
2: like
0: go.
2: I like baseball. I'll probably go to games.
0: I was going to say, I'll watch it because they're likely to win.
2: Yeah. Like, I'm watching all the time anyway. We already did the homecoming for Willie last year, so I don't know. Like,
0: I think
2: I don't know what the excitement level there is.
0: I think we discovered the disconnect here. Gabe has a hard time finding anything above meh during the regular season, and we think there should probably be some added tears to there.
2: Yeah, again, because I love the game, right? So
0: right.
2: I'm watching. Well, I'll be honest. I've got a wedding this weekend, so I don't know if I'll be watching Saturday. But, like, I mean, I love them, and I love watching these games, but, like, the outcomes, again, as long as you keep winning, it's not that big of a deal if you lose. You just want to keep stacking. So, to steal the cross-sport reference, you want to keep stacking success.
0: So the division just inherently has to matter more.
2: It matters a little bit more, especially now that they've got, like, this balanced schedule. You're not playing 17 games. You're playing lesser games against
0: those teams. How would we define those series?
2: I mean, it's more important for the Brewers to take two of three from St. Louis than it is to take two of three from the Dodgers.
1: Yes. I think the Dodgers is in a class of its own, though, because they are the defending champs. Because they are the team the Brewers will likely have to go through. And again, not saying that they won't have to go through the Cardinals at some point. That certainly could be a situation we find ourselves in at the end of the season. But I think we all are locked into the idea that the Dodgers are going to be in the postseason yet again, and for no other reason than their payroll.
2: But part of the problem for the Dodgers is they actually sleepwalk through the regular season. They just don't care.
1: Yeah, but that is not a luxury the Brewers have.
2: Oh, I understand. 100%. But it's like, if the other team doesn't really care, can it be a big series? You know, that's also a part of it. Like, Brewers-Cubs being bigger, because obviously the Cubs care, right? Obviously the Cubs, they didn't want to get swept. They're trying to fend off the Brewers. Like, that's a bigger series to me than this Dodgers one is. Because I don't know how many people know who, you know, Jake Robleski is starting tonight for the Dodgers.
1: I think the problem is, again, as you mentioned, Joshy, he's got tiers. I think we found four of them, even though we're trying to get to six. And I think I've got two. I've got there are series and there are big series. And for me, Dodgers is elevated to a big series given their history, given the two teams' history together, given the superstar power that they're bringing into town, and given that I want to see how this Brewers team stacks up against them. So I have, again, there's a distinction there, right? Instead of me being able to say, well, it's a 5 out of 10, it's a 7 out of 10, it's a 10 out of 10, I'm telling you it's either a series or it's a big series, and I think the Dodgers is a big series this week.
2: But as we learned last year, they stacked up against the Dodgers in the regular season. The postseason's a different animal. And they took all six from the Dodgers last year.
1: Which is why later in the show, we're going to get to our tinker session. Where we're going to tinker. We are. We're going to tinker with the Brewers. We're going to tinker with them a little bit because they're very good, right? But how can we make them a little bit better? How can we get a few more wins out of this Brewers team? What needs to be done? We're going to do that as the show rolls on, so stick around for that. If it has the energy of this segment, it's going to be a doozy. Reaction rolling in on the Carbless Talk and text line this morning. Mitch in the 920 says, I'm with Jen. This Brewers team is so fun. It's big. The Brewers are in a pennant race from game one all the way to 162. That from Jerry in the 414. He says every game, every series matters. Jen is right. Justin in Jacksonville says it's a week 7-8 NFL game. Yeah, it's a big game, but at the same time, you can't get too excited because you know it won't matter unless you beat this team again in the playoffs. That is simply on the Carbless Talk and Text line. Let's kick over to the YouTube stream where people are weighing in as well. Jen already nailed it. It's how they win or lose that matters. And then someone said, it's a big series because Ohtani is playing in it. That from Anderson. Lots of reactions.
2: So every series Ohtani plays in is a big series?
1: Maybe from a fan perspective. I mean, you know, the opportunity to see Ohtani play. Jaylian says, dear Lord, just go to a game and enjoy being there.
2: No, that's what I do. That's what I do. I go to a lot of games, and I love being there.
1: Every game is huge for a kid that goes to a game. Think like that. Don't be a party killer like Gabe.
0: I mean, that's different.
2: Yeah, did at any point, did I say, hey, kids, sit on your hands when you go to the game? Like,
0: well,
2: no.
0: I mean, you have an apt, when you take your niece, do you say, hey, quit getting so excited for that home run?
2: Yeah. I've got
1: Sam down. Pipe down over there. This isn't a big series.
2: Got a lot of pictures of her looking at the fireworks that go off after the home run. She loves the dingers.
1: Josh being critical. He says, baseball games don't count until Gabe says they count. LOL, LOL.
2: Again, they all count, but it's just, again, throughout the course of a season, you're going to have your highs and you're going to have your lows, and if the Brewers lose 2 out of 3, it's probably not going to matter that much in the end. Like, they, you know, you win 60, you lose 60 is kind of the way a lot of teams look at it. That's just the way baseball goes. You're going to lose 60 games. You're going to win 60 games. What do you do in the other 40 is really, or 42, that's really going to separate you from everybody. So it's just, baseball is just so much in the margins that it is living and dying with every game.
1: Which is why our tinker session is going to be really valuable, because again, we know that this is a good team. There's no question that this is a team that will be competing at the end of the year. What do they need to do to take that next step, right? Instead of being a nice little story, an upstart team, the team that, you know, the National League Central runs through, how do we get to World Series? We're going to try to tinker with the roster, tinker with some of the spots, and figure out how we can get them a few more runs, a few more wins as the season goes on. We got to get to Jason Wilde. He's coming up next. We also have Craig Karmazin. And we're going to hear from someone from the Milwaukee Brewers this morning, give you a little preview of what's going on at the ballpark out at AmFam Field this Memorial Day weekend. Stick around.
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4: Looking pretty good right now. Light volume around the area, and we do have a couple of areas of backups. Westbound 94 right through the stadium interchange to about Mitchell Boulevard, and then northbound on 41, basically between North Avenue and Burleigh. The rest of the system is still looking pretty good, so not complaining here. And checking the TMJ4 Storm Team forecast today, morning sprinkles, then partly sunny skies, a high of 60. Tonight, slight chance for showers, mostly cloudy, otherwise a low of 48. From the WTMJ Traffic Center, I'm Debbie Lazaga on 94.5 ESPN.
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5: The Friday edition of Jason Wilde begins right now. Good morning, Jason. How are you doing today?
6: I'm good, everybody. How are you?
5: Good. We have a NFL comp question for you. So we were just discussing whether or not the series against the Dodgers, Brewers-Dodgers, AmFam Field this weekend, be there, is a big series. And one of the ways we were trying to figure that out was, who is the equivalent of this opponent in the NFL for the Packers? I did throw out the Niners, because it felt like for all those years, Packers might play the Niners in the regular season. It's not a division opponent, but it's a conference opponent. And then they would see them in the postseason and have a tough time with them. Is there a comp you can think of in the NFL for the Packers to how this Dodgers series you feel should be evaluated, should be looked at?
6: Yeah, that's a good one. I'll go with that one. So how do we view, like, they swept the Dodgers in the regular season last year. Is that not the case?
7: That is correct. 6-0 in the regular season against the Dodgers.
6: And did most of their good players not play, or?
7: Well, a lot of the pitching was injured for the Dodgers throughout the course of the regular season last year. So kind of like now, guys like Tyler Glasnow, Blake Snell, not pitching in the series because they are out right now for the Dodgers.
6: Yeah, I'm trying to think of a game. Like, the Packers did have that 49ers game several years ago when they finally beat them, where the 49ers had most of their good players out. So I think it might be the perfect comp, actually, because does anyone care that they swept the regular season series? Like, nobody does, right?
7: Mm-hmm.
6: I mean, nobody. Because the other problem, and I run into this when I try to do this with the NFL versus other sports or players versus players, is that with 17 games versus 162 or 82 in the NBA, I always struggle to be accurate in my comps, but this is a pretty good one. I thought maybe Seattle at first, but no, I think the 49ers are exactly the right one.
7: Kind of a thorn in the side. Were you planning on having Joe Thomas on your show yesterday, or did that arise because of your appearance on Jen, Gabe, and Chewy yesterday?
6: Yeah, first of all, I don't know who it was. I got to look on my Twitter feed, which is even now, there's just so many jerks out there. But I actually got some positive feedback from my appearance yesterday when I acknowledged that I didn't know Jack on your program, which was pretty awesome. Kevin Dugan. Jason Wilde just joined Jen, Gabe, and Chewy and got informed. Love your humility. That was a great spot. Yeah, and I love your tweet, Kevin. I suppose this guy that's always aggressive every time he tweets me. But, yeah, it 100% did. I had no idea that there was a picture floating around of him in Packers gear. I think Chewy's take kind of maybe took a couple of hits because it is apparently pretty commonplace that if you go into a NFL team's facility. They essentially issue you your clothing for the day. And then Joe really crushed Chewy's take, because then what Joe did, because he is not, in fact, a Packers fan per se, he then had a Easter Seals-related event after that and took the stuff that he had worn and gave it to some farmers and some other folks as a gift. So that did not age well, as it turned out. But yes, after being informed on this incredibly successful program, to which I added very little yesterday, I did text him and said, "Hey, I was just with Jen, Gabe, and Chewy. We're talking about this. Can you squeeze us in today?" And of course, the great thing about Joe is not only is he one of the greatest of all time, but he's also a great dude who is not going to miss the chance to promote his Hall of Fame beef either.
7: Smart business.
6: But when he joins, he's got this room in his and Annie's house where he has like a replica of his Hall of Fame bust behind him. And it's like, okay, I mean, talk about a flex, right? Like, I've got like my Robin Yount bobblehead behind me, and he's got himself.
7: So what did Joe learn from his time in Green Bay? Did he pick up anything that you guys learned yesterday on the show?
6: So I don't know. I know I was in a text chain with

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1: Thank you for throwing to that. I was trying to get there.
2: But no, I will say, Jordan Morgan, he's a great athlete. He's got exceptional footwork. He's powerful. I mean, I was sitting there waiting to give him a bunch of tips about things that I thought he could do a better job of. We watched film that morning, and I said to him, honestly, buddy, there's a couple little things that I would do differently if it was me, but that's more specific to just how I played, and it's not like it's better or worse than what you're doing. And so we talked about a few things in general, but overall, I really was impressed with how he moved, the fastidiousness with which he approached his craft. I thought that everything I saw on the field was just impressive, with where he placed his hands. Now, it was on a bag, granted, but I thought that he was just doing a really good job with that footwork, that technique, that hand placement, just the focus that he was playing with, how quick he was moving, getting up to the second level on his combination blocks. So I'm really hopeful for you guys. I'm not a huge Packer fan. I cheer for them as long as they're not playing against the Brownies. But I think that the offensive line is going to be one of their strengths this year. I think they really run that outside zone really, really well. Obviously, that's the core to what they're doing on offense. And it seems like Josh Jacobs is starting to understand how to run behind these guys with the outside zone. You know, he's typically more of like a power back with the pin pulls and the powers and the crack G's and stuff. But I think the outside zone is going to be something that they're going to be featuring with Josh, and he's going to be pretty comfortable running behind that line this year.
3: That is enormous.
4: Whew.
3: That is an endorsement.
1: Well, not only that, there's a lot in there,
4: there's
1: right?
4: There's so much in there.
1: I love how he segues from all the positive things he says about Jordan Morgan. And look, I am not here to undercut a guy in the Pro Football Hall of Fame, but during the course of that conversation, he also does say that they were doing like 11-on-11 stuff at walkthrough speed, and the offensive linemen were blocking managers with bags. So we do have to make sure that we at least acknowledge that it wasn't full speed or against other NFL players. But the part about him sitting and watching film with him, that's all awesome. On top of that, I don't know about you, but I don't know how much Joe knows about their plans. But that stuff about the outside zone and Josh Jacobs is like, that's like ice cream on top of ice cream cake.
4: I mean, Jason, to me, I hear that and go, okay, I'm adding that to the list of back to year one stuff.
1: Yeah. Yeah.
4: That's
1: I love the fact that, and we've talked about this many times over the years, but I love the fact that on the one hand, Matt LaFleur wants to tailor things to what his guys do best and are most comfortable with, right? I mean, we're talking about how Halfley did that so much, and we're talking about how Jonathan Gannon, that's everything's predicated on. And we had Leroy Butler on earlier in the week talking about how that's how Fritz Schirmer operated back in the day a lot as well. So that's great. But on the flip side, you and I have argued, well, not argued because we agree, unlike on Jaden Reed, but we've talked about the fact that, look, it doesn't really matter that your running back doesn't prefer the outside zone scheme. Everything you do from a play action standpoint comes off of that. You got to do it more. And it sounds like, based on Joe's, you know, one day parachuting into phase two of the offseason program, that's what he saw.
3: You mentioned bobblehead earlier as far as what is in the background of your stream. I'm over here bobbleheading, just nodding along to everything that you are saying, because that was my interpretation of it as well. Although I will admit, I didn't know what a crack G was. I had to Google crack G. You know what a crack G is? Do you know what a crack G is?
4: I mean, I'm assuming it's a guard who's doing a crackback
3: block.
4: That's
3: exactly what it is. Yes, but I had to look it up.
4: I would assume. I had not heard the term.
3: Thank you. Neither had I. So I was like, I better Google that. But yes, that's exactly what it is. So, Jason, now we're seeing these, I don't ever know what to call them. They're not really reports. They're rumors, or they are just fodder on social media. But Darren Waller's name is now coming up as somebody the Packers might be potentially interested in. And once again, just like the conversation we had about Zaire Franklin the other day, when we were saying, like, he said the Packers had been interested in him for a while, trying to pursue him and get him many times.

0: I believe we have talked about Darren Waller as somebody the Packers have been interested at times, maybe even as recently as 2022. But he's older now. That was my first initial reaction. I was like, how old is Darren Waller? So what do you think of a Jordan Love, Darren Waller pairing?
1: Yeah, well, first of all, a phenomenal point on the history. They had a deal for him at the trade deadline a few years ago, from what I was told. And then the Raiders chickened out, if you will. It wasn't to the degree of one of my favorite all-time stories of the Chiefs 5 minutes before the deadline saying after they'd agreed on a third-round pick for Tony Gonzalez that it had to be a second-round pick. And then the best part was Tony Gonzalez later that day or the next day at practice talking to the Chiefs beat writers saying, yeah, I thought I was a Packer. I was told I was being traded. That's one of those that it could be just off-season fodder, but it's so much easier to connect the dots. And it still may never happen, right? I mean, he's had kind of a mercurial run since the Packers tried to trade for him, right? I mean, things kind of went to hell in Vegas. Did he not have a domestic issue with
0: Plum?
1: Yeah. WNBA player, Casey Plum.
2: Kelsey
1: right?
2: Plum,
1: and
2: yeah.
1: Then, yeah, Kelsey Plum. And then he retired
2: Correct.
1: For a year. And then he went to Miami and kind of had a rebirth, right? And so there's some there. There's also some issues there. But then on top of all that, we were just talking about this the other day. Like, their tight end options aren't great. Right? I mean, yeah, everybody loves Tucker Kraft. We think he's going to be one of the best in the business. But, like, I keep going back to this, and I'm not picking on Luke Musgrave, but my God, like, Tucker Kraft goes down, and they're playing the other two dudes more than they're playing you. And you're the second-round pick. So, again, I don't know what a contract would look like. I don't know what his role would look like. But that's a position where they need help. So it makes perfect sense to me.
2: Yeah, but I guess it doesn't make sense to me, Jason, because he doesn't really do the blocking thing.
1: He doesn't. Neither does Luke Musgrave. we could just have a two tight end package for them out there where it's two guys. The Jermichael, they call it the J-Mike pass package, where it's just two dudes that don't block that run fast. Again, Gabe, you're right about that. I don't know how, the veracity of this. I think I've admitted enough times now on this show this week that I didn't see something. But I hadn't seen this buzz. I'm not going to be dismissive of it. But to your point, like what Goody said after the draft was that the one thing that he wanted was a Y tight end, which obviously is one that's attached to the line of scrimmage, which means a guy who can block his tail off. That would not be him.
2: Yeah. So to that extent, wouldn't somebody like a Jonnu Smith, who's still a free agent, like I see that name and that one makes more sense based on the information you just said about Goody, somebody who's going to block a little bit more and again, almost be like Mercedes Lewis 2.0.
1: Yeah, thanks. You just killed my joke. I was going to say, no, I'd rather have Mercedes Lewis.
2: Sorry.
1: So thanks a lot.
2: Sorry.
1: No, great minds think alike. Yep.
0: All right, Jason, we certainly appreciate you hanging out with us this morning. Have a great weekend. We'll talk to you again next week.
1: Yeah, can't wait to talk to you on Tuesday and learn other things that I don't know. All right, everybody, take care. Be good.
0: Just start sending Jason text messages before the show. Hey, a couple of things we're thinking about bringing up. he's gone.
2: Okay. Yeah, I kind of like just educating Jason, though.
0: Make you feel good?
2: Yeah, we're out and ahead of, out ahead of things before... before the Packers beat writer, the three-time sports writer of the year.
0: And again, who knows? Because again, it's just something that's popping on social media.
2: Yeah.
0: So you never know, has he mentioned the veracity of it. That's a fun word to say, veracity.
2: What was the one? Oh, now I blank on the word that Joe Thomas said in the clip.
3: Fastidious?
2: Yes.
0: What did he say?
3: Fastidious?
2: Fastidious. When he was, yeah.
0: Well, I'm going to have to look that one too.
3: It means attention to detail and like being, really deliberate and sort of studying and learning the craft.
0: Yeah, it does. All right, Jeopardy, way to go. And speaking of Jeopardy, we've got Mina Kimes coming up a little bit later in the show. She's going to talk about Jordan Love and where she thinks he ranks amongst the other quarterbacks. Look at that professional segue. If you're chasing big jackpots and nonstop excitement, Pottawatomie Casino Hotel is your place to play. Fast payouts, so you're right back in the action before you know it. They've got over 2,600 slot machines. That's right, 2,600 slot machines. And I've played about all of them, including exclusive straight off the Vegas Strip. We are always bringing the latest and greatest games to the Midwest for your enjoyment. 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
5: Still looking pretty good out there. We do have some more delays on northbound 41 between Mayfair Road and Burleigh. Southbound's tightening up just south of Capitol Drive to Burleigh as well. East and westbound 94 looking good from Highway 16 all the way into the Marquette. So everything's looking groovy on east and westbound there. Southbound 43 is starting to build up a bit more in volume, but it's all moving along at a good clip. 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And checking the TMJ4 Storm Team forecast today. Morning sprinkles, then partly sunny skies, a high of 60. Tonight, slight chance for showers, mostly cloudy, otherwise a low of 48. From the WTMJ Traffic Center, I'm Debbie Lazaga on 94.5 ESPN.
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0: 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All right, we put it on the YouTube stream. People have already been weighing in on it. Is Jordan Love a clear top 10 quarterback? Why are we discussing this at the end of May? I'm glad you asked. Mina Kimes, I believe it was on her podcast, right, Joshy?
3: That's
0: and she
3: correct.
0: Had Ben Solik on it as well, ESPN's Ben Solik. Talking about quarterbacks, and specifically where Jordan Love ranks inside the NFL's top tier. Take a listen.
14: I find the discourse around Jordan Love to be like the dumbest in the NFL right now.
13: Good take. Good take.
14: It's so odd to me that people won't acknowledge how good he's been, that he's clearly a top 10 quarterback in this league. The scheme is good. Guys are open. But it sings because of Love's aggressiveness to push and ability to push the ball downfield, to throw over the middle of the field, to throw guys open. I think he is incredibly accurate. Yet he's got this weird reputation as irresponsible, erratic gunslinger that is absolutely not consistent with the quarterback I saw.
15: When we talk about gunslingers, and specifically in the case of Jordan Love, we use the term to say, oh, he is irrationally and unreasonably pushing the ball down the field when there's something healthier for the context of the offense. When you watch how the Packers call plays, how Matt LaFleur calls plays, it's like, all right, we got to push the ball. We have this guy who can make these throws from these platforms. We want to be taking these one-on-one shots.
0: So for context, I do think it is valuable to see who Mina Kimes had in the top 10 quarterbacks in the NFL. For her, it starts with Mahomes, then Allen, then Jackson, then Burrow. Not a big shocker there in the top four.
2: Kind of the consensus four in some order.
0: Then she's got Drake May, who again was in the Super Bowl last year and just what, one vote shy of Matthew Stafford for MVP? It was
2: close. It was tight. Yeah, he was second in the MVP voting.
0: Justin Herbert, Dak Prescott. There's Jordan Love. Followed by Caleb Williams and Matthew Stafford, who, as we just mentioned, was the MVP last year. And I believe I saw news yesterday that he just re-upped for another year deal with the Rams. So eight feels about right, right? None of us are sitting here saying that he's a top four quarterback. And then I think you might be able to interchange 5, 6, 7, and 8, you know, based on different criteria, right? Like Chewy always talks about how, what has Justin Herbert ever done? Right? Everybody thinks from a talent standpoint, he certainly deserves to be in the top 10. But part of being the quarterback of a franchise is that you have to get them playoff wins, and they're still sort of scraping away at that. So first and foremost, Gabe, does 8 feel about right for where Jordan Love belongs amongst the top quarterbacks in the league?
2: Yeah, that feels about right to me. Because again, you and I think he gets that reputation that they were talking about being that gunslinger. Because he threw he threw two tough interceptions the first time around in the postseason against the Niners, right? Kind of the last one, especially being on first down, where he forced it down the field, and that was basically the ball game as they were trying to come back in the divisional round against the Niners. And then he threw interceptions against the Eagles, going on the road, taking on the eventual Super Bowl champ, did not play well in that game. And I think those two games are the ones that kind of give him that reputation of, oh yeah, he's reckless with the football, because they're on the biggest stages and the Packers just ultimately didn't have that success. But yet, if you actually watch the team and the way they operate, watched him this past, they choked it away against the Bears. Yes, in the postseason. Well, on Jordan Love, you look at the numbers, you look at the way he played, he was absolutely fantastic in that game. So yeah, 8 sounds about right, because you take a look at those top 5. The top 4 are who they are and are going to continue to be that way in the NFL. 5, dude went to a Super Bowl, 2nd in MVP voting. And then it's just kind of, yeah, free-for-all after that. So, yeah, he belongs in that second tier. And the only thing that's going to get him to that top tier now is having more success during the regular season, having Matt LaFleur trust him with the football a little bit more, pushing the ball down the field with more regularity, becoming that team we've talked about them becoming, Jen, of throwing the ball more than running the football. And once that happens, I think that reputation is going to start to turn on Jordan.
0: I still wonder what people's hesitation with quote-unquote crowning Jordan Love is, especially when you consider the struggles that the offensive line had last year in protecting Jordan Love, especially when you consider that he did not play a full season as he dealt with injuries. Is that it? Is it the injuries and the fact that he hasn't been available for full season since his first year out there? Is that why people are hesitant to be like, he's our guy?
2: It's postseason success. It's being the 7 seed and winning one game.
0: Is that on him exclusively?
2: No, but that's the way people talk about quarterbacks in the NFL.
3: Yeah, when you don't spend your time focusing on Jordan Love throughout the course of a season, what you see of him is what you get. And I think a lot of people are also, this happens a lot, it's human nature, you get take locked. You saw, and it was a big deal how bad the Packers were when he was a rookie. Then you saw the postseason, and you just sort of think of him as somebody that the stats don't represent him as. And the things we've all seen as people who are watching the Packers. Like, it's a very different world. And I think a lot of times people, and I mean, I've heard it on this station, like, when he's making those deep throws, and they highlighted that, the one-on-one stuff, mm-hmm. people think that's reckless, when oftentimes he's making calculated decisions to push the ball down the field. Like, sometimes the safety gets over and it looks a little closer than it needs to be. But a lot of times, that's him and Matt LaFleur going, hey, we got a shot here. Let's go and let our guy win one-on-one.
2: What's crazy to me, though, is that and I do believe that's true, that the postseason resume for Jordan is affecting the overall perception. That hasn't affected Justin Herbert.
3: No.
2: Who has a much worse postseason resume than what Jordan Love has. And that's the interesting part to me. Maybe because Justin's been a starter for a little bit longer.
3: Yeah, and draft stock and sort of the way they were thought of. And Justin's best thing was when he came into the league, he lit the league on fire to start.
2: Yes.
3: No one expected him to start. All of a sudden, he was really good.
0: I'm so glad that you brought that up, because I was just going to say that. It is one thing to jump into the NFL, where we always say there is a tough transition, right? There is a learning curve, of course, from college. And, of course, Jordan played at Utah State, which, whether you like it or not, we always talk about, like, it's not playing the top-tier competition in college football, right? I've had people who have attacked me for that before when I've said that about receivers, or because Goody, for whatever reason, does take a lot of smatterings from smaller Division I colleges, right? And I always say, right, but they are not as battle-tested as the guys who are week in and week out playing the guys who are going to be playing in the league on Sundays in college. So I'll make that point and leave it there. But Jordan Love has improved every year. And on some level, as you're evaluating talent, that deserves more credit. Right? Recognizing what your issues are, recognizing what your weaknesses are, where you can be better for your team, choosing to go back to the drawing board, fix those things so the next version of you that's out there is leaps and bounds better than the version that people saw last season. And why in the world would that stop for Jordan Love? Why in the world would you think that this is not a guy who is going to continue to get better, to continue evolving his game, as opposed to somebody who splashed in the league but has essentially been the same version of themselves season in and season out?
2: And I think a part of the issue as well with Jordan is, you mentioned, if you watch the Packers on a week-to-week basis the way we do, we've seen the growth. You can see it out there. You know, kind of like we were talking, you know, I'll make the cross board reference. We talk about the raw numbers don't match up with what we see from Brandon Sprout earlier this week with the Brewers. The raw numbers the last 2 years don't match up because statistically the flat numbers, the raw numbers say his best year was the first year starting when he got hot in that second half of the season. And the Packers were riding that wave because he attempted 579 passes. He hasn't gotten close to 500 passes, period, since then. Because the Packers have relied on the running game a little bit more. So that's why, and I know in that conversation, if you want to go listen to the full podcast with Mina and Ben Solek, they dive into some of the more analytical numbers that show how efficient Jordan Love can be. But that's, again, not how typically people talk about quarterbacks in right. that way. Well, it's how many touchdowns did you have?
0: Right.
2: How many interceptions did you have? What's your quarterback rating?
0: And as we have discussed many, many times on this program, and should, stats can be manipulated. But I'm getting pushback in the YouTube stream about, no, he has not improved every year. That's a wild take. Well, let's just look at passer rating. Right? Like, and again, you can manipulate stats. You can sit here and go, he threw more passing yards in 2023 than he did in 2025. Sure, he also played in fewer games in 2025 than he did in 2023, but passer rating has gone up 96.1, 96.7, 101.2. Do you want me to go back further than that? Or is that enough evidence that this is a guy who has improved at his job every year? And it can't just be about the stats either. Sometimes it's got to be the eye test, guys. Sometimes you got to be watching the game and say, that's a play that he doesn't make 2 years ago. Mm-hmm. That's a decision he doesn't make 2 years ago. Right? I don't want to single in on one comment in the YouTube stream, but if we were to ask, if we were to poll, has Jordan Love improved every year, do you think the majority of Packers fans who are watching with a critical eye would say yes or no?
2: Yeah. And again, he doesn't have too many like big splash games in there either.
3: No.
2: Like, well, oh man, 300 yards, 4 touchdowns. Look at this unbelievable game. Just pretty solid week in, week out, somewhere between 200, 250 yards, couple of touchdowns, right. Not very often an interception in there. And because he doesn't have those big games, he only had one last year and it was against Pittsburgh. We threw for 3-6 because for whatever reason, the Steelers just went, yeah, go ahead, Jordan Love, throw all over us. Because they wanted to stop Josh Jacobs. Like I think that's another big reason why, you know, he doesn't get that respect, because it's not like he's putting up 300 plus yard performances each and every week because of the way the Packers have run the offense the last 2 years.
3: Right. They get inside the 10 and they just hand the ball to Josh Jacobs because Josh Jacobs is so good and he can function inside that area really well. The stats that they mentioned, I think is worth going over quickly. It's second in EPA per dropback, so that's expected points added. What is the league doing, and what is Jordan doing? He's the second best at adding points and being more efficient. Third, QBR overall, which Jen has mentioned. We haven't even mentioned either the fact that his completion percentage has increased in all 3 seasons. And then he's second in QBR on third down. Very important down. Third down, don't know if you know that. And then third and DVOA. Know. So those are all the metrics that these people, like Mina and Ben, are looking at that are more than just the surface level of, well, 23 touchdowns, that's not enough. What's going on here? These are all the ways you can measure if a quarterback is important and is making strides and getting better.
0: 800-990-3776. I do want to put it on the Jen, Gabe, and Chewy Infinity Exteriors poll. Has Jordan Love improved every year of his career? Let us know. It's simple, yes or no. And again, I'm not sitting here saying that you cannot believe no, because if you push it through a different metric, maybe you would convince yourself that he has not improved every year. But I want to know if the majority of people believe that Jordan Love has improved every year. 800-990-3776. Gabe?
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0: Reaction rolling in on the Carbless Talkin' Text Line, 800-990-3776. Reaction rolling in fast and furious on the YouTube stream as well. And I actually thought that this was a pretty decent comment by one of our loyal listeners. It was basically, it'd be nice if Jordan Love had a legit number one time in his career. That from Double Meat Dude. Do you think we're getting to that point? Do you think we're getting to a point where he has a legit, whether you think it's Tucker Kraft, whether you think it's Christian Watson, or do you think that's still a deficiency for this team?
2: I think that one of those two are going to get the opportunities and emerge. We talked about Christian Watson and what kind of contract he could potentially get. Like, he is going to be getting not top end number one money, not the 35, 40 million bucks, but he's going to be down at that next level. And if you extrapolate, and I know it's tough because it's not an entire season, but you take a look at what he did since he came back last year. If you average that out throughout the course of an entire season, Christian Watson would have been a 1,000-yard receiver last year. And yes, a lot of that was out without Tucker Kraft, but I feel very confident that one of those two guys is going to very obviously be the number one, have over 1,000 yards, and be, again, a number one in the sense that we're talking about.
0: Meanwhile, Dave says the problem isn't Love, it's Matt LaFleur. Has Matt LaFleur improved every year? Sort of a response to our question, has Jordan Love improved every year as the Packers' starting quarterback? Go ahead and weigh in on that poll. Meanwhile, Josh says, can we win a Super Bowl with Love is the real question. I say yes. If I were to give you truth serum and say, can the Packers win a Super Bowl with Jordan Love, what would your answer be?
2: Yes.
0: I feel the same.
2: Emphatically. Like, no hesitation.
3: The Seahawks can do it with Sam Darnold. The Packers can do it with Jordan Love.
0: I don't know if that's the endorsement you think it is, but I hear what you're saying.
3: It is absolutely.
0: I hear what you're saying. Sam Darnold is worse than Jordan Love.
2: Yeah,
3: unequivocally.
0: But it is all about, to the point that the other loyal listener made, it is all about how Matt LaFleur uses his quarterback and how he runs the offense. And to your point, Gabe, what percentage of the time they are throwing the ball versus running the ball? Can they get back to being a team that goes to the air more often than they are pounding it on the ground? 800-990-3776. I think LaFleur needs to let it rip as a play caller and have Jordan throw it 35 to 45 times a game. That from Justin in Jacksonville. Lot.
2: It's a little much for me. I appreciate the sentiment. If you're throwing the ball 45 times in a game, that means bad things are happening. That means that you are down and you are
0: that
2: trying to catch up.
0: That interception number of six is going to bloat, okay?
3: The best way you can frame it is shootouts, which is bad for the defense.
2: Yeah.
0: And Ryan from Iguanago says he has to keep rising up that list, referring to the list that Mina Kimes and Ben Solak put out. Being even more consistent will do that. The Packers will be where they want to be if he gets there, because he will be better in the regular season and improve their seeding.
2: You need to win MVPs to climb up the list. I mean, he can leapfrog some of the people in front of him, but those top four are pretty solidified. And I know Burrow hasn't won an MVP, but I mean, he literally put a team on his back and dragged a okay roster to a Super Bowl. And Josh Allen's won MVPs, and Lamar's won two, and Patrick Mahomes has won MVPs and a bunch of Super Bowls. So it's hard to get inside that top four. That's where, again, winning Super Bowls, winning those individual awards, that's what will get you into the top four. You can still, I think, get past Dak and Herbert and potentially Drake May. But cracking the top four is just a really hard thing to do right now in the NFL.
0: Go ahead and weigh in on that poll on our ESPN Milwaukee YouTube stream or on our Jen, Gabe, and Chewy Twitter account. Got to take a break. A lot of stuff to get to in the second hour of the show, including our tinker session, our tinker with the Milwaukee Brewers. And I want to tell you guys about my friends over at Geis, because if you find yourself needing a garage door repair, like my friend Gabe over here.
2: Most certainly did.
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0: Westbound 94, heavy from basically 35th Street all the way to Holly Road. A few more pockets of heavy traffic passing by Sunny Slope to about Calhoun. On the eastbound side, we've got delays from Holly Road to 35th Street. Northbound 41 is going to be our other heavy spot. That's basically from Mayfair Road all the way up past Burleigh. Everything else is still looking great. 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And check the TMJ4 Storm Team forecast today. Morning sprinkles, then partly sunny skies, a high of 60. Tonight, slight chance for showers, mostly cloudy, otherwise a low of 48. From the WTMJ Traffic Center, I'm Debbie Lazaga on 94.5 ESPN.
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28: 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This is Jen, Gabe, and Chewy. 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Here's Jen Latta.
0: Here on Jen, Gabe, and Chewy. No Chewy today, but I think we're doing a pretty good job of navigating the conversations without the big guy today. He will be back next week and live and in person, so get ready for that. The Milwaukee Brewers welcome the Dodgers to town this weekend. Dodgers leading the NL West. Very similar records between these two squads, by the way. 31-19 for the Dodgers, 29-18 for your Milwaukee Brewers. We debated earlier in the show whether or not this is a big series. We'll move on from that. You can still weigh in on it on our Infinity Exteriors poll. But I do think there is value in having the conversation about what are the things right now that might limit this team down the stretch, right? No question, they're a very good baseball team. No question, they have a lot of things to be proud of, a lot of things that we know are contributing to their success. But there are obviously things that you can tinker, and this is our tinker segment. What are the things that you would tinker for your Milwaukee Brewers this season? And look, I'm not talking about the injuries, right? I'm not talking about, well, if I could tinker, I'd have Brandon Woodruff healthy and in the rotation. Well, if I could tinker, I would have Quinn Priester, which, by the way, it is looking like.
2: Not great.
0: It is really looking like he is, they need to shut him down. Based on the outings he has had recently in his rehab starts. I think I saw 15 ERA or something crazy like that.
2: It's not great. It's bad numbers. Bad numbers.
0: So, not talking about injuries, right? But what are some things that you would do to tinker with this Brewers lineup and this Brewers roster? You could be talking about third base. You could be talking about center field. You could be talking about left field. Gabe, I'll start with you. We don't have any baseball music, do we, Josh? I know we got the NFL music that we play all the time. Our baseball music is really just like, yeah.
2: Okay. It's the same.
0: Take me
2: it's
0: out to the
2: NFL. It's just the NFL music.
0: Duked. No, I don't think we can do that. That's inappropriate. I don't want to overshadow our baseball segment with any NFL music. So what's the first thing that you would tinker with? Maybe change around, maybe try to get this team a few more wins, get this team a few more runs.
2: Well, so it's crazy right now because they are one of the leading teams in baseball in runs per game, and yet they are dead last in home runs. Dead last in home runs, which I thought I saw an article, like you got to go back to the 1930s, you know, for a team to do what the Brewers have been doing without the home run power. So I think you need to find a way to have Jake Bowers and Andrew Vaughn in the lineup as much as possible. And that means, as much as I love Garrett Mitchell, And he had that great throw.
0: And we do.
2: And I do. I love, the tools are there. He's fast. Saw the great throw he made in center field earlier this week. Unfortunately, the bat's just not coming around, right? And I think I was hoping, maybe the Brewers were hoping, that some of the home run numbers would extrapolate out and he could be a 20 home run guy. That just hasn't been the case so far this year. I think you got to play Jake Bowers in left field more and put Jackson Chourio in center. Yeah, you're sacrificing a little bit of defense there, but you need that power in the lineup. And I think that should be whatever your regular lineup is, which, again, because of injuries, the Brewers haven't necessarily had one. I think he needs to be part of your regular lineup 5 times a week.
0: I think it's a good call. I do worry a little bit about Chourio's health and wanting to, I'm not saying make it easy for him, right? But why do they throw guys in right field and left field, right? A little less action.
2: Well, yeah, but also you throw those guys out there because you've got a stud like Garrett, or Blake Perkins is a tremendous defensive center fielder. And Jackson can handle it. Again, he's not as good as those guys. If you want to put, you know, Sal Frelick out there like you did in the NLCS, fine. Throw Sal Frelick out there and put Jake Bowers in right. I don't care what the combination is. This is more about what that offense, I think, needs. And Jake leads the team in home runs, and you need that bat. And obviously, he's taking another step.
0: Didn't we mention he's got a 21-game on-base streak going right now?
2: Mm-hmm. Yeah. And I think you need that bat in the lineup every day. Are you ready for the radical idea? Because I take a look at what happened to the Brewers last year in the postseason. And the Dodgers' pitching depth, it was just, man, facing tough guy after tough guy after tough guy. And I feel like the sense right now is, got to trade for someone to play third base, got to trade for someone to play shortstop. Going to bring up Cooper Pratt.
0: Yep.
2: If you're not going to bring up Cooper Pratt, then, you know, find that short-term solution this year that can help the bottom third of the lineup, which I understand and makes a ton of sense. And I'm not going to say that that's a wrong thought process. But right now, even if you throw Woody in there, and I think we've got to just inherent trust in Woody.
0: Oh, I did not see this coming.
2: But as much as I like Henderson, Gasser, and Sprout, who are the three who are starting this week for the Brewers, like, how much faith are you going to have? How much of a leash are any one of those three going to have if they end up pitching in a postseason game? Probably not very long, right? Well, there's a pitcher, maybe you can get him on the cheap. Now, the contract is large. It's the largest in arbitration history. And he's injured right now. So obviously there'd be a little bit of risk, and you're hoping he's able to come back from a brand new type of surgery that they tried. But the Tigers kind of stink right now. What would a rotation in a postseason series of Miz, Kyle Harrison, and Tarek Skubal
0: look like? I can't believe you guys. As soon as you said Tigers, I was like, he's not. He can't. Would he?
2: Like, the Tigers aren't going to pay him long-term. Brewers aren't going to pay him long-term. We were celebrating CC Sabathia earlier, and it's a different situation because we've got Miz, we've got Harrison. But, I mean, who would have a better top three? Even if the Dodgers got healthy, who would have a better top three than Skubal, Miz, and Harrison?
0: Wow.
3: Gabe. What are you doing to me?
2: It's just an idea. It's a thought. I just wanted to put it out there because, again, the Tigers haven't been playing well. They're not going to sign him long-term. They're going to be looking to dump him. Maybe that's the piece that you put together some of these prospects where you're going, hey, there's a logjam here. Maybe I can turn one of these prospects into somebody who's going
0: to
2: be helpful.
0: What would they have to give up?
2: I don't know. And that's the scary part. And there is a very good possibility that the Brewers dive into those negotiations and it's too steep, right? They don't want to pay the price because they got a lot of good young talent. And again, we don't know what's going to happen with Bryce Terang. So it's a good thing in terms of a contract. So it's a good thing to have all that infield depth that you can kind of move around. But I'm just saying, like, I don't think Skubal's going to be pitching for the Tigers at the end of the season.
0: I also love that at the beginning of the show, we had the conversation of whether or not the Dodgers Brewers is a big series. Mm-hmm. And Gabe was essentially, I'm paraphrasing here, the guy who said, be reasonable.
2: I think this is reasonable.
0: You know how high pitched your voice just got?
2: A little bit. It's just, I mean, again, the guy. guy can dream, can't he?
0: I'm just trying to figure out what it would cost the Brewers. And again, we have talked a lot about how their currency is these minor league players. They have the cupboard is full, essentially, mm-hmm. right? And it's also what sort of contributed to our Tinker conversation of at what point are you looking to bring up a Cooper Pratt? At what point, even a Jet Williams, who is not necessarily somebody, a farm system prospect type of guy, but somebody who is like, oh, that's a luxury to have another guy like Jet Williams down there. Obviously, everybody is watching what Jesus Madé is doing. And like, they wouldn't want to part with those names. I think those are the cornerstones of the future of this team.
2: Jet could be expendable.
0: Okay.
2: I'd be okay with Jet. And maybe it's Laura. Because, yeah. Jet's, maybe because, like, Jet's not like our guy. We just got him, yeah. right? Like, not saying he's not a good player, but, you know, I'm just saying. There's.
3: I do want to point something out here, and this comes from Ryan Wollersheim of Jim, Matt, Molly fame. We're talking about tinkering. And Gabe ends up with an earth-shattering MLB-changing trade.
0: It's a great point. Yeah. Yeah.
2: Sometimes, Josh,
3: it's a little more than a tinker.
0: Yeah.
2: Look, I it was just an idea that had popped up to me over the last, I don't know, 45 minutes, half hour. I knew the segment was coming up, and I'm like, And again, you got to make sure he's healthy first because he had an experimental surgery that usually he would be out for longer, but they did it microscopically with what's the doctor's name? Neil
0: Alatross.
2: Yes. So he did that, and he just did that with Blake Snell as well. So they're hoping that this new surgery can kind of help guys come back from some shoulder injuries a little bit quicker. So there are a lot of ifs in that conversation. But I'm just saying that could be the big one. Can you imagine Scooble and Miz in the same rotation?
0: That'd be so sick, dude. Unbelievable. But here I am going, well, how often should Vaughn be in the lineup? How often should Bowers be in the lineup? You know, Yelich is obviously our DH, you know. How do we feel about a Frelick-Mitchell center field mix if you need to tinker around in the outfield? And you're going, you know what we should do is go get Scooble. I do like this comment, though, on the YouTube stream from Dave. Great, Dodgers are in town listening to the show, and Gabe just gave him an idea. Well, that's probably true. Write it down. Scooble to the Dodgers.
2: I mean, is that more realistic? Probably, yes, unfortunately.
0: All right, we got to take a break.
2: Maybe we can sneak in there.
0: We got to take a break on Jen, Gabe, and Chewy. We're going to hear from someone from the Milwaukee Brewers coming up next here on the show. We got Craig Karmazin coming up. Stick around. Friday edition of Jen, Gabe, and Chewy rolls on.
2: Hey, guys, remember the way you felt when you were 25? Your early morning workouts were a breeze. You had to drive that kicked in way before that first cup of coffee. Now fast forward to today. Do you feel like you're losing that edge? 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
4: Westbound 94, heavy from basically 35th Street all the way to Holly Road. A few more pockets of heavy traffic passing by Sunny Slope to about Calhoun. On the eastbound side, we've got delays from Holly Road to 35th Street. Northbound 41 is going to be our other heavy spot. That's basically from Mayfair Road all the way up past Burleigh. Everything else is still looking great. 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And checking the TMJ4 Storm Team forecast today. Morning sprinkles, then partly sunny skies, a high of 60. Tonight, slight chance for showers, mostly cloudy, otherwise a low of 48. From the WTMJ Traffic Center, I'm Debbie Lazaga on 94.5 ESPN.
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0: We've been talking about the series against the Dodgers at AmFam Field this weekend, and joining us now on Jen, Gabe, and Chewy is Michael Cosentino, who is the Senior VP of Ticket Sales and Services. All right, settle this debate for us, Michael. First and foremost, is this series a big series or what?
12: Oh yeah, undoubtedly. This is a huge series. I think they're two big series. I mean, you got the LA Dodgers. I mean, the building's going to be packed. The atmosphere is going to be awesome. And then the St. Louis Cardinals are coming to town Monday through Wednesday, and those are our rivals. So it's going to be an awesome six games at home here.
2: Yeah, it's going to be great. It starts tonight, boy band night. What's happening with boy band night? Do you have anything special planned that's going to be popping up on the scoreboard? What are people going to – because that's – when you have the theme nights, I think people enjoy, you know, whether it's Star Wars night, giving them different names. I think that happened Bark at the Park night. And then you're showing the opponents the cats. Like, what's the twist you guys have for boy band night tonight?
12: There's going to be a lot of fun. So the whole game presentation is going to be theme boy band. We're going to have a ton of music, lots of entertainment around that theme. And then we're going to have post-game fireworks as well. So that's going to be a lot of fun. We've had that once before on Star Wars night earlier, and the fireworks are just incredible. With the purchase of a special theme night ticket, you also get an exclusive Brew Crew Boys boy band t-shirt. And that's going to be a really popular item. And so, yeah, it's just going to be a really fun night. It's going to be a good game.
0: I'm looking at the shirt right now. It is on the Brewers website. And it, sure enough, is like that, like, you know,
2: 90s.
0: Zubaz, yeah. A little, you know, font. And it's got five of the guys. I can't tell who they are from here, but it looks like Yelly's on there and Bryce Terang. And it's their faces, yeah, kind of like you would. Yeah,
12: you got Jackson.
0: Yeah, like you would for a boy band. And on the back, it looks like it's got the concert tee vibe of like dates and cities type of thing. So it says Brew Crew Boys with a Z Tour 2026.
2: You never say this with a Z. I think everybody has just assumed that, right?
0: What else you guys got going on at the ballpark this week?
12: It's going to be a lot of fun this weekend. On Saturday, so tomorrow, we've got our patriotic hat giveaway for the first 25,000 fans in attendance. So you're going to want to get there early for that. It's going to be a really, obviously, a big celebration, Memorial Day weekend. So that's going to be a fun one. On Sunday, we've got a Brewers pennant giveaway for the first 5,000 kids, 14 and under. That's one of our kids giveaways. And it just goes along with the theme. I mean, we've got 24 giveaway days and nights here this season, the most we've ever done. And so we've got two amazing ones this weekend against an amazing opponent that we're going to have a lot of fun here. So, well, it's going to be good.
2: Okay. So I've always been curious about this because, so Monday, it's Memorial Day.

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1: Our dog, it's a tradition that we started, I want to say, a couple of years ago, and it's just a wonderful family day at the ballpark. I'm hopeful that we're going to get some really good weather. The forecast, touch wood, looks good. And it's always a sold out game. So let's make it affordable. Let's make it fun. And dollar dogs are the way to do it. A hot dog at a ball game doesn't get much better.
2: Michael Cosentino, Senior VP of Ticket Sales and Services, joining us here on Jen, Gabe, and Chewy on the Yuengling Hotline. Yuengling, the oldest brewery in America, now officially in Wisconsin. Please enjoy responsibly. All right, how are ticket sales? I imagine, as we have talked, that these are two opponents that a lot of Brewers fans are looking forward to seeing, if for no other reason than you get a good gauge of how your ball club is doing when you go up against the Dodgers and the Cardinals, who are surging right now, I think surprising a lot of people with the early success they've had.
1: Yeah, and we're surging as well. I mean, the team's playing great. They're playing Brewers baseball. Our fans are responding. Our ticket sales have been incredibly strong, and I mean, that's a function of our amazing fans. I mean, so we're up year over year. The building's routinely been in the 30 to 40,000 sold out numbers, and these six games are all going to be in that neighborhood as well. We've got a few seats left that we've just released for this weekend. Dodgers are one of those games that or series that people really want to see. And so team's going to be bringing it. We're going to bring it with a full building. And so it's going to be an intense atmosphere. But yeah, attendance has been very strong again this season.
3: One of my favorite memories as a kid is going to the ballpark with the family on Sundays. And again, things are expensive right now. But you guys, once again, you're bringing it back. The family Sunday bundle. What do people get? What do families get with that Sunday bundle?
1: Yeah, it's a way that we can make our Sundays a kind of a family themed, and our kids giveaways are a part of that as well. But we do have a ticket bundle that I believe is in the $85 to $90 ticket range. That gets you four tickets. It gets you food. It gets you beverage, and it gets you parking as well. And again, the four tickets. So it's a way to make our games accessible, as affordable as possible, and family-oriented. I mean, that's what it's all about. Bring your family to the game. And so we brought that back. It's a hugely popular ticket bundle that we have. And so those are going to be available for Sundays again this season.
2: Last thing before we let you go, your team is always on the phone talking with, you know, people who want to buy tickets, talking to people who are excited about the Brew Crew. What are they talking about the most? What do they bring up when you guys are on the call? Are they talking about Murph? Are they talking about the Miz? Are they talking about Sal Jackson? Who's the guy, or who? What's the storyline that fans are most captivated by?
1: Yeah, it's a great question. I was talking to my team just yesterday. We were having a team meeting, and I mean, it ebbs and flows with different players based on performance. And there's this real sense of, like, we've got a bunch of young guns in that are starting pitching right now that our fans, our season ticket members, are loving. And so you've got Harrison, you've got Sproat, but and then Miz. I mean, the run that he's on is very special, and our fans just really appreciate. They want to be there to cheer him on. And then what we're also hearing is they're super excited about some of the guys that were injured early in the season, that they're back. Yelly being back. Hitting that home run over the last few days in Chicago. I mean, Vaughn's back and Churio. And so we are a full team now. And so there's a lot of enthusiasm. Our members are pretty excited about how the team's coming together. And it's all about Brewers baseball. So it's a lot of fun.
2: Michael, we appreciate you hanging out with us this morning, giving people a preview of what they can expect at the ballpark, getting people excited to get out there this weekend as the Brew Crew take on the Dodgers and then the Cardinals at AmFam Field. Have a great weekend, Michael.
1: Thanks. You as well. Go Brewers. Thanks, guys.
2: 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We'll take a break. We've got Craig Karmazin coming up next. 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
2: Well, northbound on 41, we are seeing delays from about Mayfair Road all the way up towards Capitol Drive. Eastbound 94, just slowing down right past 35th Street. The westbound side from Holly Road to about 68th is where you're seeing those delays. Otherwise, we are still looking very clear. 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And checking the TMJ4 Storm Team forecast today. Morning sprinkles, then partly sunny skies, a high of 60. Tonight, slight chance for showers, mostly cloudy, otherwise a low of 48. From the WTMJ Traffic Center, I'm Debbie Lazaga on 94.5 ESPN.
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8: As families head into summer travel season, there's one thing many people forget to plan for. What happens if someone gets sick when you're away from home? Joining us now is Dr. Peter McCullough with some smart ways to be prepared before summer begins. Doctor, summer is supposed to be relaxing, but travel can come with surprises. So why is summer a time when families should think ahead medically?
9: Because there's always stress about getting sick on a trip and then ending up in the urgent care.
8: What are some of the most common issues that families will run into during these summer trips from a medical standpoint?
9: Various forms of food poisoning or traveler's diarrhea, getting viral upper respiratory tract infections that get too far along and they become a bacterial secondary infection like a bronchitis, then of course usual things like bladder infections, yeast infections.
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8: So it's really all about preparedness.
9: Rational readiness. And remember, other things can happen. You know, wounds, insect bites, poison.

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1: Craig Karmazin just walked in studio wearing his Brewers Wisco gear, the City Connect look, which I still think is a great look. All these people who have had issues with it, it looks good. So I assume then you think this is a big series against the Dodgers, right, Craig?
2: It is. I just got in back in from Istanbul, where I was.
1: Seriously? And, You're in Istanbul?
2: Yes.
1: For what?
2: Do you know Istanbul is bigger than London?
1: Do you know that they have no sports teams in Istanbul that you could like buy or support?
2: No, there's teams.
1: And of course there are. Yes.
2: I think the government may control a little more than they used to. The guy who leads it, not saying anything
1: Let's
2: bad about it.
1: Let's not get into geopolitical space, but
2: it's bigger
0: this
2: than...
0: This is where we're starting?
2: It's bigger than London and it's seven times the size of Greece. Like, who knew?
1: Number one sport there, is soccer, followed by basketball, then volleyball and handball.
2: Yeah, for those of you basically when I'd be walking around, I'd be like, I'd be like, do they look like Hidu Turkoglu or Alperen Sengun? And if they did, then I assume they were a local. Like, everyone who's from Turkey kind of looked like those two guys. And if they didn't look like them, then they weren't a local. Right. I was there for soccer.
1: We're moving on.
2: I was there for soccer. I was not there for anything geopolitical, any world negotiations.
1: All right, so Gabe and I were debating whether or not this is a big series. And Gabe, why don't you give Craig your...
0: Yeah. It's May. You can't have a big series. Like, in order for something to be big, there have to be consequences to, okay, what happens if they lose? It's not a big deal if they lose. Yeah, we're happy if they win, prefer they wouldn't lose, but big means consequences. And there aren't any consequences to this series.
2: No. I agree with that. I'm not going to be ridiculous, but it was big enough where I like wore the sweatshirt to work and like I'm going.
0: Yeah, but you don't choose your outfit.
2: No, I did.
0: You did?
2: Yeah. I chose to wear
0: One of five choices you get to wear.
1: I think that's all the evidence that we need, guys. Yeah. If every day he's not choosing his outfit, and today he chose his own outfit in support of the Brewers, I feel like that's all the evidence we need.
2: Well, usually AI chooses it with my input. but it was a big enough game that despite dying to watch game three of Spurs Thunder tonight, I'm still going to go to the game tonight. So to me, that makes it a big game.
0: You mean you're still going to watch the NBA game on your phone?
2: No. I won't do that. I'll be locked in. No, okay. I'll look at the score and I'll check the score. No, I'll be, you know, and maybe for me, it was like just how last season ended that I think that's why I do feel like it's big. If the Brewers get swept in this series, I think it could have a lasting impact beyond this series. This team is a mentally tough team.
0: Yeah, Murph wouldn't
2: allow
0: that to happen.
2: But, I mean, remember, early last year, there was a bad spell for this team. Yep. And, I mean, it's not like this team has never had a losing streak. So you don't want to see...
0: Oh, they had one this year.
2: Right, and they had a four-game losing streak. I don't know if you remember last year.
0: Yeah.
2: In the NLCS. Right? Right? And and that team they played against is coming to Milwaukee. So to me, that makes it a big series. But to your point, I get why Gabe's argument is valid, but it's a big series.
1: So I said the difference is that Gabe has tiers of games, and I think we found that he has four tiers of games, which are meh, big and exciting were there, then critical,
0: and then,
1: whatever, must win. And I said I have...
2: Wait, that one was only three.
1: Well, four. Meh.
0: Yep.
2: Oh, big and exciting were two different
1: ones. Correct. Exciting is better than big.
2: I thought big and exciting was one.
0: Big, exciting,
1: and then must win or critical.
2: So this is exciting.
0: I think that's
2: totally fair.
0: I don't think this is like...
1: So I'm sorry, I inverted the order. Exciting goes after meh. It's meh, then exciting, then big.
0: No, it's exciting.
2: Come on.
1: And I said, I only have two.
0: Because big has to have consequences attached.
1: For me, it's everything is a series, and then it's a big series. That's it. There's two. It's a series, or it's a big series.
2: Yeah.
1: And so for me, this is a big series, and I think that's where our disconnect was. We were doing a tinker exercise earlier this morning, and Gabe's tinker...
2: Wait, real quick. Is this as big as the Cup series just was, or not as big?
0: No, I don't even know if it's as big as the Cardinals series, because the division matters. And those division games matter even more because they took some of them away when you started playing everybody in your schedule.
1: Okay. So his tinker, quote unquote, was they should go out and get Trevor Scoville, but that's besides the point. We were talking about little things that they can do just to kind of take that next step. Is there something you think this Brewers team could do to take that next step? And we're not talking about getting Woody back, obviously, because that will happen eventually. We're not talking about like Quinn Priester, who it looks like is going to be out for a while with whatever is ailing him. But a tinker of you got to have this guy in the lineup, or we got to shore up third base, or is there anything like that?
2: I don't know. No, I'm not. I'm far from there right now. I mean, the way they're playing, and they look like the Brewers. Like, and that's what you want, and you want this early. And very similarly to last year, in May, we're sitting here saying they look like the Brewers, they're in first place, and they're missing a bunch of their best guys. And they've missed even more of them throughout April, right? So, like, this team hasn't been complete, and they're in first place. I mean, I don't think you're messing with anything.
0: Even though the left side, you can get better offensively. Like, the bottom part of the lineup... Like, if that's what we're talking about. Like, you would like to see that improve. Because it's not about, okay, what are you doing over the 162? It's, and I think this is the reminder again with the Dodgers in town, what does this team look like in a postseason series? Because they're just, it's such a different vibe between regular season and postseason and how you're playing.
2: I mean, I think that's true. I know it ended up that way last year. I don't think it's like the NBA. The NBA is almost a different game. The postseason is a different game than the regular season game. I think in baseball, we've seen some regular season type teams win the World Series, right? Like the Kansas City Royals won a World Series. Like, I don't know that that's true. It hasn't worked out for the Brewers, but I don't think that means it couldn't. And I don't think you need a 50 home run guy to win a World Series.
0: No, I don't think that's necessarily true either, but you still need more consistency at the bottom of the lineup if you don't.
2: Or you need someone to get really hot in the middle of the line. Like, you can't have Christian Yelich doing what he did and not have, like, right? Like, you can't have everyone stop hitting at the same time. Oh, we learned that last year. That's any team. Right. That's one thing we learned last year. If everybody stops hitting and somehow you rob a grand slam home run that, like, hits the wall.
0: And turns into a double play.
2: You still can't win when you don't hit.
0: Well, which is why, again, that's why when we were going through the exercise... I mean, there's a lot of ifs that have to happen because Scoobles hurt right now. But if there's a big splash move, as much as we love Miz, Harrison, I just keep thinking about that Dodgers rotation and how it was just stud after stud after stud. And the Brewers were kind of cobbling together pitching performances. You know, like Miz didn't even start a playoff, you know?
2: That's what I'm saying. You know? I think the Brewers, if the pitching comes together the way it should this year, I think the pitching is better than the offense in terms of postseason. Like, the Brewers have more of a postseason pitching staff than they have, like, a full lineup. And I think that's where it's like, does Jackson Churio become the best player in a series?
0: Well,
2: because right now, that the only way the Brewers beat the Dodgers in a series is if Jackson Churio is the best player in that series.
0: How much faith do you have? So the three guys going this series are Henderson, Gosser, and Sproat.
2: Yeah.
0: How much do you have faith? I mean, they're not going to have a long leash. Like, there's a chance they don't even start, and we just see Aaron Ashby start the game, and then they come in the second or third. You solidify that starting rotation. Like, there's an intimidation factor. If you've got three studs, or even a fourth, if Woody comes around, we are going... We feel great about
1: this.
0: But don't
1: you think that Sproat could be that third guy with the way that he continues to evolve?
0: Probably not this year. I don't think that he's going... Again, think about how good Miz was last year. The great performance he had up against the Cubs wasn't a start. We're not quite sure what he's going to be in the postseason. And he ended up being electric and fantastic.
2: It was, but they should were bringing even make the of, roster. Yeah. Should even make the postseason roster.
0: Correct. And then he ended up being great. But when you haven't been there, there just end up being those questions. And I've got faith in Miz, obviously, now that we've seen him through the postseason and seen what he's done here. I think that's true for everybody. I think you feel pretty good about Kyle Harrison, with as dominant as he's been. Woody is obviously a bulldog in the postseason. But if you shore up that, again, if there's a big move to be made, that's the one that I would circle right now.
2: The crazy thing is how different things look 100 games later,
0: yes,
2: which is what we're talking 100%. About right now. Like, so to Jen's point, like, we don't know who the scary people are going into the postseason.
0: Yep.
2: Because it's just such a long season.
0: Mm-hmm.
2: What we do know is that somehow, and I just came from New York yesterday. You know,
0: wait, I thought you were in Turkey yesterday.
2: Well, there are no direct flights to Milwaukee from Turkey. I don't know what airlines you fly, but you got to connect.
0: I've never been to Turkey.
2: They are still like they're like, wait, we have David Stearns. We thought we were going to be the best team in the National League. Now, what? Like, so the fact that the Brewers, without their the manager and the general manager, who everyone believed to be central to this entire, you know,
0: at the start of the run in 18
2: of this run, right? Like this version of the Brewers. Like, I think that's the amazing thing that we can't take for granted. I said it a million times in the last 10 years with the Bucks. Don't take for granted, like, what this team is doing. We just can't take for granted that somehow we leave this Cubs series and the Brewers are sitting here, you know, looking like at the end of May, they're going to somehow be in first place again.
0: Oh, yeah. No, yeah, that's where we're going to be.
2: Right, and but you're looking, you're like, of course that's where we're going to be. Like, that is incredible. Like, Pittsburgh, Cincinnati, this is the best division, the deepest. I don't want to say it's the best division in baseball. It's the deepest division in baseball. And the Brewers, with injuries to, you know, two of their top three starting pitchers?
0: Yeah.
1: I would put Priester in there.
2: Right, or at the
0: top. From a year ago, yeah.
2: Right, two of their top three. They're at the top of this the deepest division in baseball again.
1: But I think you need to answer, it was not posed as a question, but this idea that Gabe has about Tarek Skubal, would you put him on the roster? Is that, it'd be a rental.
2: Oh, yes, of course.
1: but for what it would cost, because obviously you're having to give up some of those minor league players who are, you know, that's your currency.
2: Yes, and I don't know the minor league system. I'm Mr. All In, so I would absolutely. I still think CC Sabathia's number should have been retired, and if Skubal does what he needs to do, and he will pitch every third day, and I'll go.
0: Well, that's
2: retire.
0: The beauty. You don't need to have Skubal pitch every third day because you've got Miz and Harrison and Woody.
2: Yeah, no, I think the answer is of course, but I don't know the minor league system well enough to know what you're giving up.
0: Ultimately, I mean, the Brewers have the best minor league system in baseball. My guess is they would be reluctant to give up what it would probably take.
2: Well, the question is, if you're giving that up, are you giving that up for a number four power hitter who's going to be scary in the middle of the lineup who you rent, or would you do it for a pitcher? I think that's the question. If you're going to give up your biggest assets, does this team need that scary power hitting bat in the middle of it, or does it need one more intimidating arm in the rotation? That to me is the interesting question.
0: Yeah, and we don't know. The other fun part is we don't know like who that bat could be.
1: Right.
0: I'm speculating that Skubal would be available because he's in the last year of arbitration. The Tigers aren't going to pay him, and he's injured right now, and the Tigers stink.
2: Yeah. I mean, if that bat is, gosh, who is that equivalent bat?
1: Well, I just pulled up a quick list. Top power hitting bats available in the free agent class. Kyle Tucker, Alex Bregman, Bo Bichette, Cody Bellinger.
0: Yeah, so those were all guys that signed big time contracts.
2: Yeah.
0: Somebody had suggested Bo Bichette. He's too scary. He's got a $55 million option, player option for next year that I think would scare the Brewers away because they wouldn't want to pay
2: him. And
0: that.
2: He hasn't been great this year at all.
0: No, for the Mets, Newman.
2: Yeah, no. I mean, I was just, at the Subway Series. And I mean, he is not, I mean, right? Like what they thought they were going to have with him around Soto, Lindor, right? Like that has not come to fruition. But if it's Bregman type bat, let's just say.
0: Yeah.
2: I mean, Bregman or Skubal, who would you rather add to this team?
0: Skubal.
2: I agree.
1: We got to take a break here on Jed, Gabe, and Chewy. Craig, good
0: chatting with
1: you.
0: We're having too much fun.
1: You guys are having a great time. And this is the tweet conversation that I wanted to have, but I love that it has gone to the Skubal sweepstakes. Jed, Gabe, and Chewy rolls on right for this.
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1: We put a few things on the Jen, Gabe, and Chewy Infinity Exterior Twitter poll today. Has Jordan Love improved every year as the Packers' starting quarterback? 75% of people responding say, yes, he has. We put that one on the YouTube stream as well, and I believe at last check it was 65% of people. Right. 65% of people say, yes, Jordan Love has improved every season, and I do think that he should get more credit for that. Because it's one thing to come into the league ready to play at an NFL level, and it's another thing to realize that, oh, I got to tweak this, I got to fix this, I got to do this, and it seems like Jordan has done a good job of that. And as you mentioned, the getting back to basics thing, Gabe, should serve him well.
0: Yeah, but in order to get that respect, it's about A, winning the division, and then B, having that postseason success.
1: Will the Packers' offensive line end up being one of the Packers' strengths this season? That prompted by the conversation that Joe Thomas had with Wilde and Tausch about Jordan Morgan, etc. No. 67% of people say no, it will not be one of the strengths this season. And we end with this. Is this weekend's Brewers versus Dodgers series at American Family Field a big series, quote unquote? 62% of people said hell yes, it is. We'll see you at the ballpark. We'll be in Towson next on ESPN Milwaukee.
13: Northbound 41, we are seeing delays from North Avenue up past Burleigh. Southbound side, just a quick tap of the brakes heading into Capitol Drive. Westbound 94, slowing out of the stadium to Holly Road. Eastbound from the stadium to about 27th Street. And checking the TMJ4 Storm Team forecast today. Morning sprinkles and partly sunny skies, a high of 60. Tonight, slight chance for showers, mostly cloudy, otherwise a low of 48. weather is brought to you by Infinity Exteriors, dedicated to saving our communities from unscrupulous contractors. 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

0: And so I do believe we have that cut. I do believe that it
1: like
0: probably
1: you think
0: merits.
1: Oz is. Like you think Oz.
0: Yeah, I don't think he's... Yeah, I would question the... I would question the veracity of the things that he does now because of this story. And I can't wait to listen to Pablo Torre explain it to me further. I think we'll save Leroy Butler for next week because...
1: I'd love Pablo to get into the Dan Le Batard Stu Gatz thing, too. I'd love to hear how that all, because he's done a great job of breaking down sports media stuff. That story's very interesting to me.
0: What story?
1: Well, it's still Dan Le Batard and Stu Gatz. Stu Gatz hadn't been on the show, and he left. And Pablo's right there. I'd love for him to break down what actually happened, because I think, Jesse, correct me if I'm wrong, they used to be on ESPN.
2: Yeah.
1: They started their own company.
2: So for a long
1: time. The show
2: is
1: still called... The show's still called Dan Le Batard and Stu Gatz, right?
2: The Dan Le Batard Show with Stu Gatz was on...
1: And Stu Gatz hadn't been on there in a year.
2: No, and I don't...
1: Why not? And why is his name still on there?
2: Stu Gatz now works for a very different company. He is no longer part of that show, is my understanding. I don't follow it super closely, but...
1: But I think his name is still.
2: I don't know. I just see it as the Dan Levitard show whenever
1: I'm
2: going
1: to say allegedly up. Just because I want to make sure I say allegedly. Yeah. But I'd love for Pablo to break that down,
2: but
1: too, because that's right
2: in
1: his backyard.
2: He works for that company, so I don't
1: know. Yeah,
2: think...
1: I know. But he is an arbiter of what's going on in the world, and I'd love for him
2: so
1: to.
2: So you want him to
1: us,
2: expose company secrets or things that are being kept under wraps about the relationship between a host and a former host at a company that he works for?
1: Yes.
0: Would you like to do that about GKB while we're at it?
2: Good luck.
1: I'm not an investigative journalist, so no, I don't. It's not what I want to do.
0: All right, so here's what I have here's what I've decided. Okay?
1: Unilateral.
2: What else do you want to talk about, Tausch?
0: Again, let me be clear to those that are perhaps new to the show. This is how we operate. And it makes the show great. I am perfectly fine with the way Tausch's brain functions, and I am more than happy to adjust. That said, I want to get further into the zone thing, and I think we should even replay Joe's comments, but snip out. I know that's asking you to do extra work, Jesse, but you're going to be off all next week. Snip out the part about Jordan Morgan. And just focus on the zone part, which is toward the end. I think we should start the 11 o'clock hour there. I think we should play trivia now. Jesse, what do you think of that plan? Are you okay with that?
2: I'm fine with that plan. I'm wondering how you would like me to work on snipping up that audio while I'm taking the trivia caller. That's an interesting situation.
0: I guess what I'm saying is that I don't know how the computer machine works back there. But you could set to hit play on the same clip you played earlier, but just wait, just start it at the point where he starts talking about the zone scheme.
1: Look at Jason taking over production value on the show. I like that.
0: Is that something that is easy to do for you?
2: Your wish is my command.
0: Da da da da da da da da da da.
2: You never had a producer like me.
0: In fairness to you. That's actually very true. Sorry, Tony. We still love you. Did you just hit yourself in the face with that thing that you're throwing up and down? Okay.
1: Yes,
0: just
1: yes,
0: wondering.
1: Indeed,
0: we will talk more zone scheme in the 11 o'clock hour. Plus, we'll get to Wonelli, and maybe we'll get to something from Matt Bowen that has been on the show sheet all week, and maybe we won't.
2: Literally,
0: but right
2: Monday.
0: Now, we're going to play trivia. Maybe we'll talk about the Bears Stadium. But what we will definitely do right now is play trivia. Jesse, what's your category? What's your caller?
2: Dodger Dogs. The L.A. Dodgers come to town for a three-game set. Rematch of the NLCS from last year.
1: Is it Bark at the Park?
2: It is not.
1: Bark at the Park night?
2: Don't read too much into it. It was just something funny that had Dodgers in the name for questions about the LA Dodgers.
0: Haven't you been to a game there? I swear you've said you've been to a game there.
1: I had a Dodger dog. Yeah, it was great.
0: Yeah.
1: Yeah, it was awesome. Traffic is a nightmare out there, though. So
0: the Chavez Ravine.
2: The L.A. Dodgers, the subject of today's Wildy and Tausch trivia, with a big series this weekend at AmFam Field.
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9: 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Memorial Day weekend. Yes, sir.
8: Oh, got it. Got it, got it,
9: yes,
8: got it.
9: Yes, sir. I'm excited. I'm so excited. This is like the official beginning of the summer.
8: That is true. I know the pool of the Prince Club in New Berlin in Milwaukee will be opening at the...
9: outside pool?
8: Oh, you betcha. I always had a great time in there before. You want a guest pass?
9: Yeah, pool party?
8: Yeah, maybe we do a Kyle and Bruss pool party down there. Well, you guys got to swim the 100-meter swim first as part of the decathlon at the Prince Club in the indoor pool where they have lanes. But let's get to Mina Kimes. I don't know what her podcast is called, so I'll let Strofe set it up because he yelled at me before the break.
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9: Oh, that was difficult.

0: chance for afternoon showers, a high of 61. 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From the WTMJ Traffic Center, I'm Debbie Lazaga on 94.5 ESPN.
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0: And a bunch of accidents, too. First of all, southbound 41, you're going to be hitting the brakes from before Appleton Avenue down to Capitol. Northbound's backed up basically from Mayfair Road all the way up to Silver Spring. An accident on the ramp from Greenfield Avenue to northbound 894, so watch out for that. We also have a crash with the right lane blocked on the Rock Freeway northbound heading into the Hale Interchange trying to get onto 894 northbound. So be careful with that. Give yourself extra time there. And a big crash eastbound 94 at 68th Street. That one has the left lane blocked. Emergency crews are on the scene with this, so big delays coming from 92nd Street now all the way to that accident scene. And checking the TMJ4 Storm Team forecast tonight, slight chance for showers, mostly cloudy with a low of 48. Tomorrow, mostly cloudy, a slight chance for afternoon showers, a high of 61. For the WTMJ Traffic Center, I'm Debbie Lazaga on 94.5 ESPN.
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8: Hope you're having a wonderful Friday. Memorial Day weekend is upon us, a fun series ahead. The Dodgers are in town to take on the Milwaukee Brewers. 10 of their last 12. See what they can do against the Fighting Shoheis. Ben Bruskow Walls, Alex Strofe for the show. It's time now for Alex to run this part of the show in the Wheel of Strofe.
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10: Dang.
11: Man, I don't know who a lot of these people are. Does anyone know who Dwight Gooden is?
10: You're joking. You're joking.
11: He won 20 games, apparently?
10: Are you kidding me? You don't know who Dwight

0: Problems on northbound 43 right at the ramp from Kilbourne. We've got the left shoulder blocked with a crash there. So that's going to start to tighten things up out of the Marquette. We've also got a crash in Waukesha County. Eastbound 94 just past Barker Road, right around past Highway 18. Watch out for the left shoulder blocked there. We've also got cars on the right shoulder with yet another crash, basically in the same spot. And also eastbound 94 just before Highway F, another crash off on the right shoulder. And checking the TMJ4 Storm Team forecast tonight, slight chance for showers, mostly cloudy with a low of 48. Tomorrow, mostly cloudy, a slight chance for afternoon showers, a high of 61. From the WTMJ Traffic Center, I'm Debbie Lozaga on 94.5 ESPN.
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5: 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And when the Brewers have an evening game, you go to YouTube to find out whether the dome is open or closed, which you can do tonight as well. 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Liz is more. I want to talk with Tony Smith in a little bit about Wemby. My latest on Wemby, he can score 100 points in a game. No doubt in my mind. If at some point he wants to break Wilt's record, he can, because he can do what Wilt couldn't and didn't have a chance to, because he can make threes. So it'll be a regular season game, and I think he can do it when he wants. The ability to shoot threes and make those shots, how do you stop him? You go out and get him on the three, then he just goes by you and dunk. Tune into the new season of Behind the Bucks podcast on the Bucks Plus Audio Network, presented by Gallagher, your trusted insurance broker, HR and benefits consultant. Bucks versus the World, narrated by comedian Charlie Behrens, reveals the untold story of the 87 McDonald's Open, when the Bucks became the first NBA team to take on the best national team in the world, the Soviet Union. And in the next Rain Man, I will ask you to tell me how many points the U.S. led at some point in that game, and the answer is 48. Before the Dream Team, the long-forgotten tournament in Milwaukee globalized the game of basketball, opened the doors to international stars coming to the NBA, and they're way better now than they were then, and they were okay then. Find Behind the Bucks on Bucks.com/plus, the Bucks app, the new ESPN Wisconsin app, and wherever you get your podcast. Behind the Bucks is presented by Gallagher. And yes, the update on the Brewers, the Miz is not pitching, and they do play at home tonight against the team that they'll have to beat to win the World Series. That's our Discount Liquor Twitter poll question as far as the Brewers. And

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1: Eastbound on 94, still dealing with some accidents just east of Barker Road. Cars on either side of the roadway, so watch for delays coming in from Highway F to that point. We've also got delays from, just before Highway, or just after Highway 67, all the way to about Kettle Moraine Scenic. So just be careful. Genesee Street, same thing. We've also got a few delays through the stadium interchange to about 35th Street. Southbound 43, a little heavy from Good Hope Road, heading down towards the Bender Road area. We've also got 41 backing up from Good Hope all the way to Capitol Drive, northbound from North Avenue up to Silver Spring. 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And checking the TMJ4 Storm Team forecast tonight, slight chance for showers, mostly cloudy with a low of 48. Tomorrow, mostly cloudy, a slight chance for afternoon showers, a high of 61. From the WTMJ Traffic Center, I'm Debbie Lazaga on 94.5 ESPN.
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Eastbound 94 is going to be a little bit tough in Waukesha County. We've got delays from just before Highway P stretching all the way to Genesee Street. So that's Highway C. So just be careful with that. The westbound side is backing up as well from about Elmhurst Road all the way past Genesee Street. So give yourself that extra time. Otherwise, a little closer into town, we do still have some delays eastbound 94 heading past Highway

0: actually east of Springdale Road all the way to about Barker Road. And then we've got more delays through the stadium interchange starting at about 70th Street. Southbound on 41 backed up from about Good Hope Road all the way down to Capitol. Northbound between North Avenue and Burleigh. And then northbound on 4394, just a little bit tight, heading up past the Holt Avenue to Oklahoma Avenue. And checking the TMJ4 Storm King forecast tonight, slight chance for showers, mostly cloudy with a low of 48. Tomorrow, mostly cloudy, a slight chance for afternoon showers, a high of 61. From the WTMJ Traffic Center, I'm Debbie Lazaga on 94.5.
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6: Close to reaching an agreement on a reworked deal for next season. Giants defensive lineman Roy Robertson-Harris tore his Achilles at today's OTA workout. He's expected to miss the entire 2026 season. So one final for baseball, day baseball at Wrigley. The Astros defeat the Cubs 4-2. Chicago has dropped six straight.
7: Hey, it's the resident Super Bowl champ Chris Candy coming up Monday. As NFL OTAs continue to roll on, I'll tell you the storylines I'm most paying attention to this week. It's Unsportsmanlike, 6 a.m. Eastern, right here on ESPN Radio, ESPN2, and ESPNU.